0: Bush for the Friday night weekend kickoff rock and roll mother humping jambo frickin' re-edition of Hard Drive XL. I'm your host, the Sonic Warrior, Lou Brutus. Speaking of Bush, Gavin Rossdale is going to be here later, wrapping the week as featured artist. My other special guest tonight, Chad Gray of Mudvayne and Hell Yeah. Elsewhere, as we get into this Father's Day weekend, we will look at bicycles. It's almost the kickoff of the summer, so I've got bikes on my mind for It Came From the Web, The Rant, Poetry Corner, and some phenomenal bicycle documentaries in screen time. Plus, we will celebrate the birthday of Head from Korn. Not a bad night.
1: 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Yay! Right here on Hard Drive XL.
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12: One dad, very unique. His response, he wants a sword. Just plain and simple. You know what I could use right now is a sword. A really nice sword.
13: I've always wanted one. Nobody ever listens to me when I say that. They go, no, you don't.
12: Well, I think there's this, and I don't know how many comedians and movies and TV shows need to explain this. Men, for the most part, are very simple creatures. And when we say we want something, that's exactly what we want. Don't overthink it. Just get us what we want.
13: He's been saying sword for a long time.
12: If the guy has been talking about swords since day one, get him a friggin' sword. Stop it. Don't get him some underwear and socks or anything like that. He wants a sword.
13: I would like a battling blade. That's what I'm asking for, please.
12: I want to be able to protect my family at the drop of a hat.
13: Just hang it up on the wall.
12: Yes, I can grab it and some intruder comes in and I don't have access to the shotgun. I can grab the sword, the saber.
13: Not
12: off
13: into
12: the wall.
13: Martial arts. I'm just into the sword.
12: This guy wants a sword.
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2: As you and I prepare for both Father's Day and the first day of summer, I have bicycle-related documentaries tonight in Screen Time. 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

0: One of the greatest ever songs from Korn, Chutes and Ladders on Hard Drive XL, as we celebrate the 56th birthday of Korn guitarist and founding member Brian Head Welch. Head has been a guest on this show countless times, going back through the decades since they were just a baby band, and he is always very funny and also brutally honest about his life, his struggles with addiction, his years out of the band. He is also an incredibly astute businessman. If you would like to check out some of my conversations with him, Hard Drive Radio on the socials, where tonight we have posted some of my Korn backstage passes in his honor from through the years.
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2: Gavin Rossdale of Bush and Chad Gray of Mudvayne joining me later tonight as guest on Hard Drive XL, where the word of the night is bike. 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
3: What can you do in the summer if your mood might be fickle? 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If you want to feel real good, get on your bike and then just go.
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0: 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Early happy Father's Day to you if you will be celebrating this Sunday. I would be curious to hear what your dad's favorite music is. So many folks who listen to Hard Drive XL were introduced to rock music by their fathers. And certainly, Dad probably has different tastes from you. If he grew up in the 60s, he probably loved the Beatles, in the 70s, the Stones, the 80s, maybe REO Speedwagon or Styx. 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
10: One dad, very unique, his response, he wants a sword. Just plain and simple. You know what I could use right now is a sword, a really nice sword.
11: I've always wanted one. Nobody ever listens to me when I say that. They go, no, you don't.
10: Well, I think there's this, and I don't know how many comedians and movies and TV shows need to explain this. Men, for the most part, are very simple creatures. And when we say we want something, that's exactly what we want. Don't overthink it. Just get us what we want.
11: He's been saying sword for a long time.
10: If the guy has been talking about swords since day one, get him a friggin' sword. Stop it. Don't get him some underwear and socks or anything like that. He wants a sword.
11: I would like a battling blade. That's what I'm asking for, please.
10: I want to be able to protect my family at the drop of a hat.
11: Or just hang it up on the wall.
10: Yes, I can grab it and some intruder comes in and I don't have access to the shotgun. I can grab the sword, the saber.
11: Not into martial arts. I'm just into the sword.
10: This guy wants a sword.
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0: Chad Gray of Mudvayne recently announced more solo shows for his 30 Years of Madness tour. Chad, tell me about these gigs.
1: Dude, it was so crazy. So we did two nights at the Machine Shop, you know, so we're just in Flint staying there. And then because we just had four shows, we just did it in a van. You know what I mean? So it was like literally 30 years, like my life coming around full circle. You know what I mean? So that, you know, we drive from Flint to Moline, East Moline, Illinois, and played that show. It was like, you know, it was supposed to be a 6-hour drive. It turned out to be an 8.5-hour drive, you know, every van full of dudes having to stop every 30 seconds to piss or smoke or whatever. And then, you know, we did that drive, but we drove into a day off. I mean, we blew our whole day off because we were driving. But then we played East Moline. And after that show, we like loaded up the van and trailer and we took off for Green Bay and we're just driving. And it's just like, you know what I mean? Like rolling into Green Bay, the sun's up and I'm like, we got a show tonight. You know what I mean? I'm not even in bed yet, you know? And it was just like, it was so wild, dude, to like load everybody in that van. And I just rode shotgun. My tour manager, Marcus, was there, and my bro, Edward, and, you know, and my guitar player, Joe. And we just laughed the entire time. So much fun. It really was, man. All four shows, it was just electric.

0: Friday night weekend kickoff edition of Hard Drive XL with Metallica, who this weekend are performing in Dublin, Ireland. Hell yeah, before that, with many thanks to the band's Chad Gray for joining me as special guest tonight. He is doing both Hell Yeah and Mudvayne tunes in his 30 Years of Madness solo tour. You and I will find out more about that next week as Chad returns every night as featured artist. It is a special Rockfest week as we are now less than a month away from the festival. Other Rockfest guests next week will include The Pretty Reckless, I Prevail, Hailstorm, Pop Evil, and The Offspring.
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10: One dad, very unique. His response, he wants a sword. Just plain and simple. You know what I could use right now is a sword. A really nice sword.
11: I've always wanted one. Nobody ever listens to me when I say that. They go, no, you don't.
10: Well, I think there's this, and I don't know how many comedians and movies and TV shows need to explain this. Men, for the most part, are very simple creatures. And when we say we want something, that's exactly what we want. Don't overthink it. Just get us what we want.
11: He's been saying sword for a long time.
10: If the guy has been talking about swords since day one, get him a friggin' sword. Stop it. Don't get him some underwear and socks or anything like that. He wants a sword.
11: I would like a battling blade. That's what I'm asking for, please.
10: I want to be able to protect my family at the drop of a hat.
11: Or I want to just hang it up on the wall.
10: Yes, I can grab it and some intruder comes in and I don't have access to the shotgun. I can grab the sword, the saber.
11: Not into martial arts. I'm just into the sword.
10: This guy wants a sword.
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0: Gavin Rossdale of Bush will be joining me a bit later tonight as guest. 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

0: 3 days grace on Hard Drive XL, who recently have been tearing it up over on the European festival circuit. I'm Lou Brutus. Speaking of 3 days grace, they are one of the bands I play along with Five Finger Death Punch, Shinedown, and many others who have their custom guitar picks made by a great company called Intune Guitar Picks. Now, I am not paid to say this, but they also do our Hard Drive radio picks, which you can get for free with a self-addressed stamped envelope to the Addy I'll give you in just a moment. 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
1: Lou Brutus has four favorite words. 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

By the way, if you don't know what to get your dad for Father's Day, just give him peace and quiet and stop asking him for money that he doesn't have. Trust me, he'll love that. Anyway, on to The Who with Johnny Hawkins' Lost Soul on Hard Drive XL.

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1: A very old friend of the show going back decades, Brian Head Welch of Korn and Love and Death is 56. The great Ann Wilson, lead singer of the classic rock group Heart, who has also performed with Disturbed, 76 years old. Mario Duplantier of Gojira is celebrating tonight. He is 45, whilst another great drummer, Jean-Paul Gaster of Clutch, is 63. Oh, and Simon Wright, ex-drummer for AC/DC, Dio, and UFO, born 63 years ago today. Paula Abdul, straight up, is now 64. I have a really nice story about her later. She's very sweet, and she's not much bigger than a hobbit. Finally, on this day in 1987, Ben and Jerry's Ice Cream introduced their Cherry Garcia flavor in honor of Jerry Garcia of the Grateful Dead. You have got to be a damn good guitarist to get your own ice cream.
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11: One dad, very unique. His response, he wants a sword. Just plain and simple. You know what I could use right now is a sword. A really nice sword.
12: I've always wanted one. Nobody ever listens to me when I say that. They go, no, you don't.
11: Well, I think there's this, and I don't know how many comedians and movies and TV shows need to explain this. Men, for the most part, are very simple creatures. And when we say we want something, that's exactly what we want. Don't overthink it. Just get us what we want.
12: He's been saying sword for a long time.
11: If the guy has been talking about swords since day one, get him a friggin' sword. Stop it. Don't get him some underwear and socks or anything like that. He wants a sword.
12: I would like a battling blade. That's what I'm asking for, please.
11: I want to be able to protect my family at the drop of a hat.
12: Or just hang it up on the wall.
11: Yes, I can grab it and some intruder comes in and I don't have access to the shotgun. I can grab the sword, the saber.
12: Not into martial arts. I'm just into the sword.
11: This guy wants a sword.
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8: One dad, very unique, his response, he wants a sword. Just plain and simple. You know what I could use right now is a sword, a really nice sword.
9: I've always wanted one. Nobody ever listens to me when I say that. They go, no, you don't.
8: Well, I think there's this, and I don't know how many comedians and movies and TV shows need to explain this. Men, for the most part, are very simple creatures. And when we say we want something, that's exactly what we want. Don't overthink it. Just get us what we want.
9: He's been saying sword for a long time.
8: If the guy has been talking about swords since day one, get him a friggin' sword. Stop it. Don't get him some underwear and socks or anything like that. He wants a sword.
9: I would like a battling blade. That's what I'm asking for, please.
8: I want to be able to protect my family at the drop of a hat.
9: Or we'll just hang it up on the wall.
8: Yes, I can grab it. And some intruder comes in and I don't have access to the shotgun. I can grab the sword, the saber.
9: Not into martial arts. I'm just into the sword.
8: This guy wants a sword.
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0: 3 days grace as you and I put the finishing touches on Hard Drive XL for this week. Looking ahead to next week, we will be featuring artists playing next month at Rockfest in Cadott, Wisconsin. Chad Gray of Mudvayne and Hell Yeah will be joining me every night as featured artist. Other Rockfest guests will include The Pretty Reckless, I Prevail, Hailstorm, Pop Evil, and The Offspring. Until then, happy Father's Day to those who celebrate. I'm Lou Brutus, leaving you with the words of writer Dr. Hunter S. Thompson. There was no helmet on those nights, no speed limit, and no cooling it down on the curves.
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1: I'm meteorologist Paul Trombley with your updated forecast. Lows dip down to about 51 overnight under mainly clear skies. Westerly winds 5 to 10 miles per hour. Daytime highs approaching 73 Saturday. Sunshine mixed with clouds at times. Lows dip down to about 53 Saturday night. Partly cloudy skies. Sunshine mixed with clouds at times and dry Sunday and Monday with highs in the mid-70s. That's the latest weather on the X. Right now, 54.
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It's Midweek Mayhem on the X.

0: can't stop the spirits when I need you. 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
1: Another week drag you through the mud, meetings that should have been emails, emails that should have never existed, and coworkers who somehow still can't figure out what reply all means. So yeah, you've earned this. 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No fluff, no filler, no corporate gatekeeping. It's Friday Fives. 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It's Friday Fives.
2: I'm meteorologist Paul Trombley with your updated forecast. Lows level off around 52 overnight under clear skies, winds out of the west, 5 to 10 miles per hour. Sunshine mixed with clouds at times. Saturday, high temperatures reach up to 73. Partly cloudy skies. Saturday night, lows dip down to about 53. Sunshine mixed with clouds at times and dry Sunday and Monday with highs in the mid-70s. That's the latest weather on the X. Currently, it's 54 degrees.
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1: I'm meteorologist Paul Trombley with your updated forecast. Lows dip down to about 52 overnight under clear skies, west winds 5 to 10 miles per hour. Daytime highs approaching 73 Saturday, sunshine mixed with clouds at times. Lows level off around 53 Saturday night, partly cloudy skies. Sunshine mixed with clouds at times and dry Sunday and Monday with highs in the mid-70s. That's the latest weather on the X. Right now, it's 52 degrees. 92.9.

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0: You're not broke, you're just financially rock bottom. 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So keep it locked on The X, because being broke sucks. But missing all the best shows, that's just embarrassing.
1: I'm meteorologist Paul Trombley with your updated forecast. Lows dip down to about 52 overnight under clear skies. Winds out of the west, 5 to 10 miles per hour. Daytime highs approaching 75 Saturday. Sunshine mixed with clouds at times. Mainly clear skies Saturday night. Lows level off around 51. Cloudy skies with a few peaks of sun Sunday with daytime highs approaching 76. 77 Monday. That's the latest weather on the X. Currently 52.
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Another week dragging through the mud, meetings that should have been emails, emails that should have never existed, and coworkers who somehow still can't figure out what reply all means. So yeah, you've earned this. Every Friday at 5 p.m., we crank up the volume and count down five tracks that actually matter. No fluff, no filler, no corporate gatekeeping. It's Friday Fives. New stuff that doesn't suck, classics that still hit hard, and maybe a wild card or two. Every Friday at 5 p.m. No rules, no mercy, because this ain't some polite little playlist. It's Friday Fives.

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1: I'm meteorologist Paul Trombley with your updated forecast. Sunshine mixed with clouds at times today, with daytime highs approaching 75. Winds out of the northwest, 5 to 10 miles per hour. Mainly clear skies tonight, lows dip down to about 51. High temperatures reach up to 76 tomorrow. Mainly cloudy skies expected. A blend of clouds and sun Monday, with highs in the upper 70s. Chance of thunderstorms Tuesday. That's the latest weather on the X. Right now, it's 52 degrees.
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up, real rockers? 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
4: I'm meteorologist Paul Trombley with your updated forecast. Sunshine mixed with clouds at times today, with daytime highs approaching 75. Winds out of the northwest, 5 to 10 miles per hour. Mainly clear skies tonight. Lows dip down to about 51. High temperatures reach up to 76. Tomorrow, mainly cloudy skies expected. A blend of clouds and sun Monday, with highs in the upper 70s. Chance of thunderstorms Tuesday. That's the latest weather on the X. Right now, 52.
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0: 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It's the Cutting Edge Countdown. 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
1: I would say that almost 100% of people shop online at some point. Right?
2: Well, I don't know. We had that statistic the other day, didn't we, about people that don't have access to the... I'm not sure everybody shops on the internet. I'm not sure about that, but
1: I'm not saying all the time. I'm saying that at some point, almost everybody has to have shopped online at some point, right? Or something. I prefer the brick and mortar. I like going out, and especially when it comes to clothes or anything like that where you want to try it on. I definitely don't like ordering my groceries on the internet.
2: Yeah, it depends. I mean, there was a couple weeks ago, we were doing that remodeling project for our back porch. And there was a storage cabinet that I wanted. And it needed to be certain dimensions. And we went to
1: a couple of places, couldn't find it.
2: We had to, right? You know, like to meet certain requirements or to have it be exactly what you're looking for. The butterfly habitat. I didn't know where to look for that, for instance, the other day. But yes, to your point, online shopping, it's a thing. And now you're talking about people who have an addiction to it as opposed to just a necessary thing.
1: Well,
2: makes it easy.
1: I know. Where like you're obsessed with it and now you're pushing your financial responsibility to the seams.
2: Like a hoarder situation where you can't stop.
1: Maybe not even a hoarder, just, you're obsessed with it, right? You're constantly doing it. You refuse to maybe buy things in person as opposed to just can't do it.
2: Mm-hmm.
1: Online shopping apparently is very big in South Korea. And a lot of young people especially are dangerously addicted. Right? You get ads on all of your apps that are pushing things towards you. And you're like mm-hmm. a quick, oh, yeah, mm-hmm. I'd love to have that. Mm-hmm. And I don't need to go anywhere or do anything. I just I press a button or two, maybe a thumbprint scan, and it comes to my house in a day or two. I get it. It's fantastic. It's the future. But there's a new trend, apparently, in South Korea to help people battle against online shopping addiction. And it's kind of like...
2: You have a smile on your face. Is it novel or something?
1: Well, it is, because it's kind of fun. It's
2: they take the online away from you?
1: No, it's almost like trying to cook food on a kid's kitchen. When you buy them the play school, the preschool setup with the kitchen and the burgers and all.
2: And you're trying to make something?
1: So it's an online store that exists with real products and real money, but none of it's fake. So you're going on a website, you're looking at items, you're seeing the prices, you're putting them in a cart, you're going through the process with numbers and all that, but there's no money exchanged, no products show up. So you're getting... It's like gambling without putting money in the machine, but you can't win money either. You don't lose money, but you're just pressing a button. Like you're like a monkey pressing a button.
2: So it's the act of doing it, but there's no...
1: Right, so you're satisfying the need of online shopping. You're perusing, you're looking at cool gifts and maybe special deals.
2: But nothing happens. You're like,
1: But then after an hour or two, you log off and it's over and done with. It's kind of stupid, but funny and genius if you think about it. There's a new trend of apps with fake stores. You browse items like you normally would when you're shopping online. You look through reviews, which I'm assuming are all AI generated, or maybe they're just copy and paste from other, websites.
2: Probably that. It's a real necklace, for instance. Like, I like the look of that. It's gold and silver. I want that.
1: Yeah,
2: and there's
1: reviews.
2: It's not
1: made up items. It's not fake things like a unicorn or whatever. I mean, we're talking about real, like a set of dishes. And it's got reviews, it's got a price, you can price match with this other one.
2: You can look at what people have to say about it and decide, and then you're like, okay, I've narrowed it down, this is the one I'm going to buy, but then that never happens.
1: You can put it in the cart, then you enter your shipping address, you can arrange payment, the app even shows you tracking info on the shipment. It really takes you to the brink if you want the tracking info,
2: but then nothing ever shows up.
1: But the catch is nothing is actually being delivered to your house, you didn't actually order anything, and you also didn't pay for it either. The whole experience is just to give you that shopping dopamine hit, the scratching of the itch when it comes to your shopping. I think that's going to make it worse, isn't it?
2: I don't know, but you got to really have I understand. You have to really have a problem to be satisfied with just the shop. I don't like being on the... the internet that much. You know what I mean?
1: Isn't that defeatist though? You're on
2: nothing
1: there.
2: Nothing ever shows. I go through all of the work and exactly. then nothing ever happens. I'd be pissed.
1: It's like, oh, I built a fence, but then at the end, the fence isn't there, right? All the work and effort
2: well,
1: and all the things.
2: For instance, it took the amount of time it took me to find this cabinet that would fit in the space that I wanted.
1: You could have just gone online and got it delivered in minutes.
2: No, I mean that I did spend online to get the size, like the dimensions that needed to fit and how I wanted the shut. Like it took hours to find the exact piece that I was. If at the end of that, nothing ever showed up and I just went, you know what? All of that time I spent looking for that cabinet and reading all the reviews and finding the right one and making it work price-wise and all of that stuff was just, never mind. It doesn't actually have to show up.
1: I will say, however, as a person who lives with someone who's got a lot of things that maybe they don't need all of.
2: That was so diplomatic.
1: Even my wife will tell you she's a borderline hoarder, right? She's on that cusp. And if one thing goes wrong, it could push her right over the edge. And we also watch Hoarders. Have you ever watched? I'm sure you've watched an episode.
2: I don't watch Hoarders, but I do watch a lady who cleans hoarding houses, okay. like helps people out.
1: Not all, but some. Some of these hoarder houses, they do this. It's sometimes online. Most of the time, it's in person because they want it immediately, uh-huh. right? So, what a lot of these hoarders do is they buy the stuff, and then it just
2: they never even
1: ceases
2: open it
1: to have a use. They don't open it. The box gets thrown in a room.
2: So, like
1: the
2: this
1: clothing
2: would work for that.
1: But that's what I'm saying, though.
2: Yeah, it doesn't
1: so
2: even
1: for
2: have
1: a lot
2: to
1: of these people,
2: up.
1: They almost don't even want the item. They just want to get that dopamine hit of wanting and getting the item. And then it doesn't really, because the item, it's irrelevant.
2: Just put it in the cart.
1: That's not really what they're after. They're after the shopping and the success of the purchase and all that stuff.
2: So this is working for them?
1: Right now, South Korea is apparently the only place crazy enough about shopping online to do this.
2: It's working?
1: But some think it could start to take off in other places. Hmm. Experts say it could help shopping addicts save money.
2: Yeah.
1: If there's someone who likes the process of buying things more than actually getting the things that they buy. So, yeah, again, if you watch a Hoarders episode here and there, a lot of that stuff, they like to have the thing in case they need it.
2: Or
1: they never
2: don't even
1: need it.
2: Care that they have it in the house necessarily. Right. They don't even know that they have it in the house.
1: Well, a lot of them actually do. That's the thing about a lot of hoarders. They're actually cataloging and all that stuff, and they know that they have it. They may not be able to find it, but that's the sense of security they get is knowing, oh, I have that book that you're looking for. I just need to spend a lot of time to try to track it down. But again, online shopping addicts in South Korea apparently are getting fake stores and fake apps with products.
2: Doc,
1: and
2: I don't think that's going to work for Lori. Yeah, she's not going to be
1: happy if that package to show up. She wants to wrap her hands around that package and bring it into the house and love it and caress it and kiss it.
2: It's not going to work.
1: That's what she wants.
2: Mm-hmm.
1: Big packages. 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
4: I'm meteorologist Paul Trombley with your updated forecast. Sunshine mixed with clouds at times today, with daytime highs approaching 75. Winds out of the northwest, 5 to 10 miles per hour. Mainly clear skies tonight, lows dip down to about 51. High temperatures reach up to 76 tomorrow. Mainly cloudy skies expected. A blend of clouds and sun Monday, with highs in the upper 70s. Chance of thunderstorms Tuesday. That's the latest weather on the X. Currently, it's 51 degrees.
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1: I'm a Gen Xer. Are you? Yeah. You got to be, right?
2: Yep.
1: Ages 45 to 61, that's Gen X.
2: Mm-hmm.
1: So born in the late 70s, early 80s.
2: Late 60s.
1: Or late 60s to late 70s, maybe early 80s, somewhere in there. This is kind of sad, if you think about it. A new survey asking adults in different age ranges. These are not just Gen X people. These are different people of different ages.
2: So the
1: ages.
2: Baby boomers, the Gen X, the millennials.
1: Gen Y.
2: Gen Z.
1: Gen Z.
2: Gen Y.
1: This survey asking these adults how financially self-sufficient they are. Right? How?
2: So this is finances. This is money. This is where they're at in their life.
1: Right. Depending. How well can you take care of yourself? Or if they were still, you know, financially dependent on their parents in some way, shape, or
2: form. On their parents or credit cards.
1: Parents. What is, okay. Specifically parents.
2: Okay.
1: 72% of Gen Z, age 29 or younger, which shouldn't shock anybody, 72% of them still dependent on their parents to provide them with pretty much everything. Right?
2: Well, basically,
1: I'm living here rent free. I'm on the car insurance. I'm on the phone plan.
2: Yeah, phone plan.
1: Well, a lot of that is because it's cheaper.
2: Well,
1: if you have a friends and family plan on a phone or on a insurance for your car or whatever, it's, you know, it kind of has to be that way.
2: Well, and health insurance, I mean, our ability to cover our children right now is far outweighs their ability to cover themselves.
1: Right.
2: If they could get anything, it would cost a fortune and it'd be terrible.
1: Right.
2: So it just makes sense. But yes, go on.
1: 53% of millennials, a much lower number, say that they're still dependent on their parents, which, again, I find... I mean, how dependent are you?
2: Yeah, is it a sliding scale?
1: Well, still, over half of millennials say that they have to rely on their... Yeah, this is financially dependent on their parents. So that means, that's not like, mom took me out to lunch because we hung out or we went out for drinks, or this is like paying your bills, right? Financial
2: or
1: dependency.
2: Or they took the kids for the weekend. I'm dependent on them to help me when there's a backup.
1: No, this is strictly about financial dependency.
2: Mm.
1: So 53% of millennials say they are still dependent on their parents for financial dependency. Right? So like, and that, again, that's not, oh, mom gave me $50 on my birthday card. That's, I need this money from my parents in order to pay my bills and survive. And that's millennials. This is the part that got me, though. So we're in the Gen X range, 45 to 61.
2: There's a percentage here?
1: Yes. 33% of Gen X people our age, and our age group, the generation that we grew up in, 33, a third of people in this survey admit they are still financially dependent on their parents to some degree. Now, I don't know what that degree is, but I don't feel like that's a number that is I'm in an emergency and mom and dad, can I have some money and I'll pay it back?
2: Yes.
1: Right? Because I get it, right? A lot of people live paycheck to paycheck, but you're still able to make your bills, right? Without mom and dad having to pay some of them. Apparently not. 33% of Gen Xers. People age 45 to 61 are still financially
2: dependent.
1: And not
2: like you just said. Nothing like something terrible happened.
1: Here's a perfect example, right? So because we don't really need anything and it's just easy and it helps us, for the most part, we get money for holidays, for Christmas or birthday.
2: Yeah, sure.
1: But we don't need it. I mean, does it help? Of course.
2: Does it allow you to maybe purchase something you've been saving for or do something fun?
1: Or we put it away for something like a Disney trip, right? But are we in such a position where we need that money in order to pay this bill? No.
2: Right.
1: So 33% of Gen X people, though, in this survey.
2: And is it for...
1: Are relying on mom and dad.
2: Medical expenses or their mortgage or
1: they got too deep into it, you know? I mean, you turn 18, maybe you get a credit card. Maybe, you get a high interest loan that you're not ready to pay off.
2: But you're saying a third of Gen X.
1: Yes, a third of the people in 45 to 61 in that age range are dependent, financially dependent on their parents. And again, I don't think that's I need a couple of bucks here. Maybe I lost my job and I'm struggling. This is more like on a regular
2: basis.
1: Yes, on a daily.
2: Like I couldn't make it if it wasn't for this assistance.
1: Right. Is that the parents coddling the kids too much and not?
2: I don't feel like that, Jen. I don't know. And it's not an inheritance thing either. That's not what you're talking about. You're talking about regular.
1: According to data monthly. From last year, boomers, the old people, right? Those who were born between 46 and 64 hold 51% of American wealth. So that one generation of people, the boomers, have over half of the wealth.
2: Mm-hmm.
1: That includes a mountain of real estate, stocks, pension benefits, private businesses, and other assets collectively valued at $90 trillion. The great wealth transfer, we've heard about that. Mm-hmm. That's the supposed exchange of the $124 trillion from the older to the younger generation. Expected to happen by 2048 as these boomers start to die and their money makes their way to their kids eventually, and then it gets reinvested, mm-hmm. hopefully.
2: Mm-hmm.
1: Older folks, however, are living longer, which is pushing back the inheritance timeline. And they're also shelling out a lot more on assisted living, nursing homes, and other forms of long-term care.
2: We know that.
1: We both know that intimately, right? We both dealt with our moms dying, you know, in the last couple
2: of
1: years.
2: In care.
1: So if that money does trickle down, it might take longer, mm-hmm. and it might not be as much as you thought it was going to be, right? Like, you may have in your mind, oh, mom and dad are well-to-do. Now that I'm in the business of paying my own bills, I know what mom and dad have.
2: That is so interesting.
1: But a third of Gen X people, apparently, are still financially dependent on their mom and dad.
2: That's an interesting statement, too, because that doesn't mean necessarily, like, they have the lake house and we go to stay there for a week every summer.
1: No, that is completely not that.
2: It's not the
1: mom came over and brought me some groceries, because that's not a 45 to 61 year old person. That's a 22 year old kid who just moved into his first apartment with his buddies, right?
2: Yes. But no, that's what you're saying.
1: Mom came over, saw that my fridge is empty. And look, I get it, right? Divorce rates are high. So maybe you're in a situation where
2: You're resetting and restarting.
1: Right. And, you know, when you have to separate finances from another human being that you spent a bunch of years with, that can be daunting. And mm-hmm, then you factor mm-hmm. in a kid or childcare or whatever that kid, you know.
2: Or a serious medical condition. But those seem like outlying events versus
1: on a daily basis, I need mom and dad to pay some of my bills.
2: Yes.
1: Yeah.
2: Is it bad credit building? Is it like...
1: It's got to be, right? Because I think people look at credit as this wonderful thing that I don't need to worry about, because it'll happen in the... You know, and especially where we're like, we're not getting people to pay back loans. I mean, what kind of education is that?
2: The housing wall, it can't even be necessarily that. Well, interesting. Very interesting. 33%.
1: I found that to be... That was a stunning number to me this morning.
2: Not the Gen Z.
1: Gen Z millennials, that sounds about right.
2: Yeah.
1: 72% of Gen Z people age 29 or younger are still dependent on their mom and dad to pay their bills. 53%, which is a little bit high, of millennials need mom and dad to take care of stuff. But 33% of Gen X, we're talking about 45 to 60. I mean, like, you're close to retirement when you're on that other end of this. You know what I mean? Like, you should be.
2: That's one out of three people, too.
1: Yes. That's not a small number.
2: Hmm.
1: So if there was another person here that was...
2: One of us would be calling mom and dad.
1: Hey, I need a little bit of help here. And not even that situation. It's more of like a... It's more of like a mom and dad know that this is the situation and we have to help
2: our kids. They pay half my mortgage all the time.
1: Right. As opposed to, hey, I got into a accident. I need a little help.
2: Mm-hmm.
1: Yeah, it sounds like on a regular basis, mom and dad are paying some of the bills.
2: Wild.
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0: And make sure you check out our social media pages. 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
1: Speaking of cleaning things, when you clean stuff in your house, do you clean the things that you use to clean the house as well? Like, how often do you take your vacuum apart and clean it? Never?
2: No, not never.
1: Not often enough?
2: Probably once a year, maybe. And okay. I wouldn't even say I clean it. It's just, you know, when you get...
1: You have a bag one?
2: Yes.
1: Okay, so you got like a Miele. You got a Miele, right?
2: I do. So I take the bag out and change the air filter, right. You know, make sure that the inside is cleaned out, make sure the tube's clean, clean off the brushes. But, like, I don't know. It's very hit or miss, and it might be once a year.
1: Okay. See, I take mine apart usually every 6 months, the vacuum. No. We've got a canister one. I think it's a, you know, it's the one with the, you pull the canister out, you open it up, and all the stuff dumps out. Then you can take that part out, and you can clean all that. It's got all the dust and funk in there, and then it's got another filter in there, and then there's another filter that's inside the vacuum, and then I take the bottom, the tray off the bottom, and then take the rolly part out, and then I got it, because my wife's got all the long hair, so that gets caught in there.
2: Yes, plus you kind of cut those every once in a while, but I do as it gets stuck.
1: Okay. That's one mistake that a lot of people make when they clean their house. They forget to clean the things that you use to actually clean the house. Vacuums, washing machines, toilet brushes, those kinds of things. Yeah, I mean, if you're cleaning your toilet with the toilet brush and then you're just putting it back in the toilet brush holder, that's just a cesspool of poop water in there just waiting to give you some kind of disease. So you may want to run that thing under a sink and some hot soapy water every once in a while.
2: Soak it in a pail with some bleach water.
1: Yeah, no different than, you know, your washing machine.
2: All your scrub brushes.
1: Well, and much like a dishwasher or a garbage disposal, you know, you've got to run some kind of cleaning agent through there every once in a while, scum and build up and all that crap. Have you ever mopped your floors with laundry detergent?
2: No.
1: There's actual, like...
2: science behind this?
1: No, there was a hack that went viral, but laundry detergent leaves a residue that attracts and traps dirt.
2: I wouldn't.
1: So people were doing this as a cheap way to combat against using expensive floor mopping liquid or whatever, soap. But no, it's apparently bad for your floor. So
2: yeah, I wouldn't do that. You don't need to use expensive stuff either. That's the thing, you know.
1: Do you
2: baking soda, vinegar, all that stuff cleans real good if you have to.
1: My wife just uses Swiffer's.
2: Yeah, that's a quick fix in between the regular mopping.
1: We don't really have a need to mop.
2: You have a house and two dogs. How can you not need to mop?
1: We sweep and Swiffer. We have the wet ones. Okay. Don't you use the Swiffer wets?
2: Yeah, but in between. In between the real mopping.
1: For what? Mopping is such an old thing. You're so old. Nobody mops.
2: That's not true.
1: Break out a big bucket and a mop
2: and you slop that. No, it's not like that. Mine's a magic eraser mop.
1: You slop that disgusting water all over your floor and move it around from one side to the other.
2: Thing.
1: Yeah, it's the same thing as a Swiffer wet.
2: No, it's not.
1: Yeah, it's got the pad on it. You take the pad off when it's dirty and throw it away. Yeah, so
2: different.
1: You
2: do that in between.
1: Yeah, you do it every time.
2: Do you get down in the corners ever? Is it ever like more than just that?
1: No,
2: that's like putting a lipstick on a pig, Brian.
1: We don't have 19 children running rampant through our house.
2: You have two dogs and two people that live there. You don't think you ever need to clean the corners or underneath the thing?
1: They are fine under there, I can tell you that much.
2: Okay, what else is on the list?
1: Using cleaning agents incorrectly because you didn't read the instructions. Some products are apparently ineffective when you use them incorrectly, but others can cause damage. Mm-hmm. Like scratching, warping, or taking off a finish.
2: I don't think there's anything wrong with it, but I believe that my daughter's boyfriend just ran his clothes through the laundry with a dishwasher pod accidentally because they look the same, you know? And I don't think there's anything wrong with it. Soap is probably soap.
1: Did you see
2: that
1: Tide's got some kind of new thing? I just saw the commercial for the first time. It's some kind of like pad. So instead, you know, like usually, all right, so you got a couple of different things. You got the beads, right? You can put the beads in there. I think that's just scent beads, though, right? I don't think that's an actual laundry detergent. Then they got the liquid, right, which comes out of the bottle. And then they got the pods that you can throw in there. Now they got some kind of pad-looking thing. And it's got like 7 layers in there. And you just throw the pad in and it dissolves and it cleans your laundry.
2: Well, who knew? New products.
1: Tyler,
2: all right, got it.
1: Ovi or Ova or some crap like that. Another mistake people are making when they're cleaning their house is spraying cleaning agents directly on the surfaces. unless it's directed by the instructions. Now, obviously, when you're doing windows, you're going to spray the Windex on the window, but a lot of times they say spray a little bit on the cloth, then wipe, mm-hmm. right? Combining cleaning products that render each other ineffective. Man, if I double up on these two soaps, it's going to super clean.
2: They cross each other out.
1: Overlooking your dust buildup on your vents and your fans.
2: Oh, yeah.
1: Yeah, the ceiling fan in your bathroom, taking that thing down, vacuuming inside. Lights as well, if you've got like a hanging mm-hmm. light, and you got a bunch of dead bugs and dust and funk in there. Ceiling fans, all that crap. Washing windows on a sunny day apparently is a mistake. Did you know that?
2: It's harder to see streaks, and so then when you're done and you go back in the other room and look across, you're like, oh, yeah, I missed all of that.
1: Yeah, they say cleaning glass on a bright day can cause streaky, cloudy mm-hmm. windows. So you do it on a cloudy day?
2: Mm-hmm. Right. Rainy day.
1: Rainy day? And then cleaning infrequently and or sporadically. Cleaning regularly makes the process easier. So mistakes that people are making, including using a dirty-ass mop on their floor.
3: Don't just clean it, oxy-clean it.
1: Yeah.
2: You're not changing my mind about that. So
1: oh, hey, man.
2: Do you?
1: You do you as well. You want to mop with a dirty mop? Go for it.
2: It's not a dirty mop.
1: Got a text from someone that said, my father-in-law can fix your dishwasher. I break my bleep all the time. Then I got to have Frank Fogel over my house? Ugh.
2: Here, I got some error code stuff right here on the
1: rug from Trempolo with a joke says, my dishwasher showers herself daily.
2: But I'm bummed. Here all week. Mine rolls across the floor.
1: Wendy, by the way, wants to know, where the heck do you find the magic eraser mop? I'm assuming Walmart?
2: I don't know if they carry it anymore. I have to get the refill pads off the internet.
1: You got some kind of...
2: It's awesome, by the way. I would highly recommend.
1: So is it just a big, giant magic eraser?
2: Yeah, but
1: so
2: it squishes together, you know, yeah, like
1: so
2: it's
1: you're
2: a mop and stuff.
1: You're sandpapering your floor.
2: It's not sandpaper.
1: That's kind of what it is.
2: Mm-mm.
1: That's why it shows spots on your walls when you try to take stuff off, because you're sandpapering off the paint. You're not really cleaning it.
2: Oh, yes, you are. And this is
1: no,
2: mine's,
1: you're not. That's
2: mine's
1: exactly
2: tile.
1: What it is.
2: Ceramic tile.
1: So it's you're sandpapering your tile.
2: It's nice and clean. Go ahead and find it right there on the internet. Oh, they do have it. Well, like, at least they do online.
1: Magic eraser
2: Walmart.
1: Mop.
2: Mm-hmm.
1: Eventually, you won't have a floor left. You keep sandpapering
2: awesome.
1: It with that
2: good.
1: Magic eraser.
2: They don't have to replace it.
1: It worked. Don't get me wrong. I had those scuff marks from the Christmas tree on the ceiling of our living room. And
2: uh-huh.
1: when I went up there to scuff them off, now you can see clearly where they were because the magic eraser erases the paint. That's
2: it
1: what
2: took,
1: it does.
2: It took it off?
1: Yeah, it erases the paint.
2: Mr. Clean Magic Eraser Squeeze Mop.
1: Thank you, and Gina. Appreciate that. Mistakes that you might be making while you're cleaning your home.
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0: Rock Mornings, if maybe you caught the tail end of something earlier this week, here it is again. It's our best stuff from this week only on 92.9 The X.
1: We, earlier this summer, actually just a couple weeks ago, found out that Grillo's Pickles had teamed up with PBR for a pickle beer, which is not abnormal, right? You can go to a bowling alley in a small town and you'll see guys putting pickles in their beers or salt in their beer or olives in their beer, all sorts of different things. It's not a new thing, not a new fancy thing that people are doing. We've seen all sorts of different stuff, limes and apple and blueberries and all kinds of fruits and vegetables getting put in beers. But people are apparently going crazy over the pickle this summer. They're calling it the pumpkin spice of summer. Pickle-flavored popcorn, pretzels, protein bars, pickle-flavored hummus, pickle-frozen pizzas.
2: It's in everything is what you're trying to say.
1: Smoothie King teamed up with Grillo's to create a pickle smoothie. KFC, I know, has done a whole entire pickle menu. They released it in the UK, I believe. I think Sonic last year did a whole pickle menu as well where they had a pickle drink. Food trend forecasters saying that pickles have become the main character. Gen Z craving the food that bites back.
3: Don't throw any pickles on your parade.
1: Yeah, there is a pickle dip in my fridge right now that is delightful. It's a dill pickle, like chip dip. I'm obsessed with it.
2: Recently had a pickle slaw. So it was a coleslaw kind of with a dill pickle. Came with deep fried fish, perch.
1: Real good.
2: Delish. Real good. And obviously you were talking about the pickle Palooza in Madison at Breeze Field.
1: That's Breeze Stevens Field, yeah.
2: Saturday, July 18th. So that's an open-air pickle fest, if you will. So all sorts of different things.
1: I know there's a really big one in Pennsylvania. Then we had that other one, which is in northern Wisconsin somewhere. I can't remember the name of the town. But that one's been around for a long time. But they call it the Cucumber Fest, apparently. And so it just sort of becomes the Pickle Fest because cukes and pickles are the same thing.
2: Sure. Yeah. Yeah. Well, there's all sorts of flavors, as you were talking about. There are, when I was talking about flights, I was talking about flights where you actually eat the pickles, and we'll talk to that about that in a second. But there's also the flights where you can order, you know, five jars of different flavors from the same place. So it's, you know, it's some of the sampler packs, if you will.
1: Is there a subscription service for pickles?
2: Oh, I'm sure.
1: There's got to be.
2: I'm sure.
1: I got to get my wife on that.
2: Horseradish, sweet and spicy chip. Oh, there's a million different kinds. So,
1: I will say that I tried some dill pickle chips. I can't remember. I think they might have been Miss Vicky's.
2: Spicy dill are good.
1: I didn't like them. They were They were too much like salt and vinegar, and not enough like pickle. And I know that that's what a pickle is. It's vinegar, but it didn't have the dill seasoning ratio. It was off. It was too much vinegar and not enough dill pickle seasoning.
2: Apparently, there is a popular restaurant up in Pepin called the Dill Pickle Factory.
1: So,
2: you want to stop by there and try something on their menu. But I was talking about these pickle flights, and I've seen them different ways. But
1: so not just a bunch of different pickles like a relish tray. We're talking about actual pickles that have stuff on top of
2: it. It's basically putting stuff on top of pickles and then having them that way. So you're putting whatever, buffalo cheese dip, or you're putting a caprese, or you're putting different things on top of the pickles. And you can do them this way and fill them in like with the oval, or you can do them as big fat slices. I saw them that way as well, trying different ones. And some of them can be deep fried. Others can have just toppings on top of them, whether it's, you know, chips or mac and cheese, or this one has onion rings and different things basically put on top of the pickles. A pickle flight is new. Well, you were saying the hot trend.
1: I'm all in for a hot pickle summer. Maybe not hot pickle, but like pickle summer, pumpkin spice of the summer months.
2: This one has some salami, it looks like. Maybe some sort of sandwich meat, a little piece of cheese.
1: How many different kinds of pickles do you have in your fridge right now? I know cheese is usually the one that you have the most of, but
2: so not olives, just pickles.
1: Just pickles, straight up pickles.
2: Probably only like three.
1: Yeah.
2: Maybe.
1: Kosher dill spears. Gherkins.
2: Yes. And then we have a
1: bread and butter chips.
2: Spicy hamburger chip.
1: Okay.
2: It's like it's got a kick to it for burgers.
1: Yeah, yeah.
2: And then probably a bread and butter, maybe four.
1: Okay.
2: Maybe four.
1: That's usually about what we got. Mm-hmm. We've usually got five or six because we have like, you know, there's usually like a spicy Bloody Mary one.
2: Uh-huh.
1: And then there's the kosher dill, and then there's a gherkin, and then there's probably a bread and butter or two.
2: I do like them in different flavors, though. Like I said, this coleslaw was, mwah, it was really good. And
1: is that
2: I had
1: just
2: them,
1: at a party somebody made?
2: It was a restaurant. Yeah. Mm. It was delicious.
1: Pickles. I got to get on a pickle subscription service or something. Mm-hmm. We did that Snacks Around the World one. Did you ever try that one?
2: No, well, only because we had
1: former
2: some
1: employee,
2: here.
1: Former employee, yeah, would bring them in. We had that same subscription for a while, and you get, like, a bag of chips and some random candies from different countries, and then there's a booklet in there to describe everything. And, it was okay for a little while, but some of the stuff is unedible or inedible.
2: Yeah, the subscriptions look like they're, you know, the ones that come in the bags?
1: Yeah.
2: The pickles in the bags.
1: I'm a fan of that. I want a jar.
2: Well, I'm sure they have those, too.
1: All right.
2: It's the first one I found.
1: I suppose if you're only trying it, you maybe don't want a whole jar of pickles, but I don't know, just something weird about eating a pickle out of a bag.
4: 92.90X.

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4: I'm meteorologist Paul Trombley with your updated forecast. Sunshine mixed with clouds at times today, with daytime highs approaching 75. Winds out of the northwest, 5 to 10 miles per hour. Mainly clear skies tonight, lows level off around 51. Cloudy skies with a few peaks of sun tomorrow, daytime highs approaching 76. High temperatures reach up to 77 Monday under partly cloudy skies. 75 Tuesday, chance of thunderstorms. That's the latest weather on the X. Right now, it's 54 degrees.
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0: Rock Mornings with Brian, Gene, and Shaw. Occasionally we're funny, sometimes we're informative, but we're always working because we need to pay our bills. 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Grant Bills, how are you, sir?
1: I'm doing well. It's a beautiful week. I almost felt, when I walked outside yesterday, it was like 55. It almost felt like September, October, like I should be expecting there to be a football game on this weekend. So it's kind of nice, although I can sleep through the night without sweating through, you know, every ounce of skin on my body. So I guess that's been a plus this week.
0: Yeah, speaking of football, what's your what's going on at Packers OTA? What are you taking away? What are you hearing?
1: Well, the last 2 weeks were certainly the juicier weeks because this week is just rookies. Like, they got all the veterans out of there now. And they're just holding the rookies for a couple more days. I don't know if there's going to be a public practice this week. I don't know if there's going to be a coach availability. If there is, we'll cover that on our shows, obviously. But for the veteran players, looking at what their new left tackle, Jordan Morgan, kind of looks like, there were some ups and downs. Tracking what the kicker was doing, he had a bad day and a couple of good days. I don't know, you know, what I'm supposed to expect from a kicker, how you're supposed to judge a kicker in practice. And Lucas Van Ness, their edge rusher, who's now probably supposed to be their number one guy until Micah Parsons comes back, who's never really even been like a consistent number three. So that's another guy I was watching the last 2 weeks in OTAs, organized team activities. The biggest takeaway, though, might be everyone was there. There were no holdouts. There was nobody who was absent. Everybody was there for basically what amount to volunteer activities, right? It's not mandatory. So that's a great sign.
0: And the Brewers just kind of keep humming along. Mizorowski on Friday, do you want to, we haven't talked to you since then. Do you want to kind of recap that outing? I mean, an unbelievable performance. You know, the guy just is kind of like he's almost like Wemby in a sense. He's kind of like an alien, right? I mean, we're constantly being amazed by what this kid can do.
1: He's not kind of an alien. He is. I'm digging for a stat here that my friend Kurt Hogan, the Journal Sentinel, wrote. I know it wasn't a no-hitter on Friday. He allowed one hit to Kyle Schwarber. I think that's one of the best starts in baseball history. I think that's better than a lot of no-hitters. That's better than a lot of...
0: Well, yeah, you get a no-hitter, and the other team has to be somewhat complicit, right? They have to sort of be a part of that happening.
1: Yeah, and with a lot of perfect games and no-hitters, you're relying on your defense, right? Brewers fans in the late 80s remember the last Brewers no-hitter when Robin Yount made that catch in center. Jacob Mizrowski didn't rely on anything. He averaged, just a couple stats, he averaged in a Maddox in which he struck out 15 batters, which means 100 pitches or less, complete game shutout, he struck out 15. He averaged 101 on the fastball, got 23 swings and misses. He reached 100 miles an hour 58 times, which bested the previous record, which was set by him. And this is the kicker to me. It was only the third shutout of one or zero base runners allowed and 15 strikeouts ever. Like, I think that's one of the best starts that any baseball starting pitcher has ever made. And probably the best start in Brewers history. I know it wasn't a perfect game or a no-hitter, but that's historically what we saw on Friday night.
0: It's crazy how good that game was. Mm-hmm. And it really, recency bias is tough, right? Because you want to say, oh, the greatest game of all time. But there's so many that happened. But it is certainly one that I think a lot of people are going to remember for a long time. You just wish maybe it had a more impactful meaning on the season other than just another win. You would love to see something like that happen in the NL wild card round or maybe the NL divisional round or something like that.
1: Sure. I mean, yeah, and we talked about this a little bit last week, Simpson. I guess I'm just not someone who views baseball that way. Like, I know there are a lot of people who watch a baseball season. It's like, oh, that was great. Let's see what they do in the playoffs. That was great. Would have rather had in the playoffs. I guess it's not the way that I think. And maybe it's because I'm a Brewers fan and my team's never won anything at the highest level. They were in the NLDS last year. Miz was pretty great in the playoffs last year. But to go back to your original kind of big picture question about the Brewers, right now they win games behind Jacob Mizorowski and Kyle Harrison. They're two studs. That's their win condition right now, and they need to get some other pitchers healthy. They're tinkering on the edges. They called up Cooper Pratt, their top shortstop prospect. I'd imagine he'll be in the lineup today, so that's something new for Brewers fans to watch. But right now, it's Mizorowski and Harrison. That's how they're winning games. They're two stud starters.
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0: Rock Mornings with Brian, Gene, and Shaw. Our best stuff from this past week. 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And now I want to move on to the two biggest sporting events that have happened or are happening right now in America. Number one was the one on the White House lawn over the weekend, UFC 250. I'm assuming you're not a big fan of combat sports.
1: I'm not anti. I didn't watch on Sunday. What was I doing? I don't think I was up late enough on Sunday to watch
0: the
1: headline.
0: Part of the reason I didn't watch was because there was it already didn't start till 7.
2: 11:30
0: and then the rain delayed it a bit, so I was well off to sleep before the fights even started. So I caught all of the highlights in the morning when I came to work. But did you catch highlights? Did you watch any of this stuff?
1: I didn't. I was in bed probably long before the headliner. In college, we used to go to Brothers to watch fights for free.
0: Hell yeah.
1: And they wouldn't start until like boxing matches. Like, can we light this candle? Can we get this thing going?
0: I'm not anti-UFC. The main card is usually not till 9 o'clock. So you'll get the pre-card, the prelims, the scrum fights at 5. But then you've got, the 9 o'clock, is when the main card starts. And then if you've got a knockout in the first round, in the first couple fights, then you're treated to like 8 hours of pregame, yakety yak.
2: Because they can't move the main event up.
0: Exactly.
2: They won't do that.
0: Yeah.
2: But in this case, it was more like a NASCAR race. You had to wait. You had to wait until they could get her done.
1: It's also expensive. It's just another streaming service. Okay. Or, a pay-per-view. And I don't know, man. Not made of money. So, no, I did not watch on Sunday. I watched the baseball game, and then I'm pretty sure I probably went to bed before the main event. But I saw the final event was incredible and totally kind of made the whole thing. So, happy for the UFC, happy for people who are into it, but not really just my thing.
0: Yeah, the side-by-side, by the way, if you haven't seen it, Gene, and you probably haven't, but the side, Gaethje won the fight, and the side-by-side of Topuria's face from before the fight and after when he got done with him, it is a stunning difference. It's almost like the presidential photos, when Barack Obama took office.
2: Before and after.
0: When he took the office, and then 8 years later, and he looks like somebody's grandfather. It's kind of like, worse, obviously, because there's violence involved, and this guy's getting punched in the face repeatedly, but yeah, the before and after of Topuria's face is pretty stunning to see if you haven't checked it out. The other big event, obviously, is the World Cup. U.S. getting a win last Friday. They play again against Australia this Friday. But the big thing that everyone really loves, Grant, is the foreigners that are coming to America, maybe for the first time ever.
1: Yes.
0: And are absolutely loving this country. And anybody that says America isn't the top dog, go and read these tweets and watch these videos of these Scottish dudes coming here. What's the best part about these foreigners? Is it the German guy that's experiencing the Waffle House, or is it the Tartan Army? Because I got to be honest, the Tartan Army is just...
2: It's all
0: wow.
2: of it. It's
0: and
2: all
0: I know there's
2: it.
0: Some bias on my behalf because they're in New England and in Boston. But watching those dudes sing and drink and just party their pants off or their kilts off has just been delightful.
1: They're in a good spot. They definitely got a good draw. I believe I've seen a lot of funny tweets about Algeria being in Lawrence, Kansas.
0: That's just kind of
1: funny to me. I guess we're going to Kansas. You know what I mean? Like that was the city that was selected for them. Mm-hmm. So that's where they are, and that's what they're experiencing. That makes me laugh. It's interesting, watching the Japanese in the United States.
2: Yes,
1: it's just a very different. We prioritize different things. We enjoy different things. That's been very entertaining to watch.
0: I saw one post by I think it was a Japanese person talking about going to a Mexican restaurant and getting free chips and salsa for the table before the meal even arrives. And it's a concept that they're not familiar with. And it's something that we would be upset if we went to a Mexican restaurant in another country and there wasn't free chips and salsa being brought out.
1: I went to a Mexican restaurant on Sunday. It's one of my favorite things about this country is our Mexican restaurants. Truly. I'm not kidding. This country is a great melting pot and great many things. Mexican restaurants and the way that we do them in this country is one of my it's one of my favorite things. From sea to shining sea. So I agree on that. That's just a little, cultural funny thing. People experiencing a Buc-ee's. This gas station is the size of a Walmart. Go nuts. Mm-hmm. Go enjoy that. Mm-hmm. I know there's nobody in Wisconsin, but now I guess we have Mountain Dew flavored Dunker donuts.
0: Mm.
1: What a beautiful country this is. Go enjoy that. It's been funny to see the cultural crisscross. I have not watched probably as much soccer as some, But it's more for me right now, it's the content. Because we just wrapped up the NBA season, the NHL season is done. Baseball's going on, but, you know, what else? And to have the World Cup that's giving us all these great videos and great interviews and great moments, you know, I'm sure you guys can relate to this as well. I like the content. It's something that's going on.
3: Yeah, it's been delightful to watch these foreigners come to our country and see what
2: it's really all about and absolutely fall in love with it. The roadways.
3: Maybe these things we kind of take for granted, right? These things that we just are sort of ho-hum about. These guys are coming here, the gals are and are loving it. So it's been good to see. And Gene apparently found out this morning, I don't know if you know the logistics of all this, but apparently we could be seeing a 4th of July showdown between America and Great Britain on the pitch. Like a retelling of the Revolutionary War.
2: If everything, you know, all, there this has to happen to this has to happen to that has to happen. If it all is goes correct, it could potentially work out that way and be a little bit awkward, so huh?
1: That'd just be hilarious. I feel good about the United States hopefully putting a little bit of a run at this thing. My goal or my hope was just get out of the group stage and give us a soccer match or two. You know, get out of group and give us a serious soccer match to watch together, to get fired up about. I have no disillusions about the United States, you know, going all the way and winning this thing. Oh, I guess crazy things can happen. Just get out of the group and give us some soccer matches to watch. And if Friday night is all we have to go on, and that's all we have to go on, they look pretty awesome. That was one of their better performances in a World Cup in a while. So that makes me feel pretty good about their possibility of advancing and giving us more soccer.
3: Yeah, I think after Friday's win, they're 4-6-6 in their last like 20 years of appearing in appearing in the World Cup. So it hasn't been a good run for the U.S., so that's why we maybe temper our expectations. Grant, always a pleasure. Have a great show this afternoon. We'll talk to you in a week. Okay, buddy?
1: Thank you both. Very nice to chat with you both. Have a good day.
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1: I just got a new favorite reel in my algorithm. So a few months ago, I discovered the reels, the taking my black friend to do white people stuff and taking my white friend to do black people stuff.
2: Yep.
1: Those two guys, hilarious, very funny. Then that sort of morphed into a couple of other things. There was the Florida guy who was doing the one hot chip challenge with all these random strangers on the streets and paying them $40 to eat hot gummy bears or a hot chip or hot Nashville hot chicken. And then they had to wait 2 minutes before they could drink anything. And then they got money. Those reels, still find those very funny.
2: But you moved on to something else.
1: Then I was on the, for a little brief millisecond about a week ago, I told you I got into these German bunker videos where they were allegedly discovering these long-lost hidden bunkers in the woods of Germany. And then they were spelunking down these bunkers and finding bottles and old motorcycle frames and stuff like that. That didn't last very long. It
2: intriguing. It's a fun afternoon. It's like watching a history documentary and then you're done.
1: The first one I saw, it appeared that they were actually discovering this thing. Then the rest of them, it just looked like they already knew they were there. And I'm not for that content, right? I want to be more surprised. Now, what's the proper word for Latinx? Is that everybody in that?
2: Like, what, I don't know what your video
1: Spanish
2: is about.
1: People, yeah, Mexican yeah, people, yeah, is that everybody? Is that? I don't want to say the wrong word.
2: I don't know. You might.
1: All right, I'm just going to go with Mexican. The reel that I am obsessed with right now is Mexican bull riding. Have you watched these guys?
2: Tough.
1: No.
2: I mean.
1: No. The tough is not a strong enough word. So regular ass bull riding. Right? When you see it on TV, the pro bull, and these people come in, and the guy, and look, we've talked to him. That one guy, he's like, yeah, I broke three of my ribs, fractured, you know, I pierced my lung, and then I was back on a bull like 3 weeks later, okay? I'm not saying those guys aren't tough.
2: Because they are.
1: All I know is I just watched a shirtless dude in jeans with no helmet, no saddle, no ropes, no gloves. They jump on the back of the bull in the cage. They don't sit on him, and then they tighten up the, you know, if you know anything about bull
2: saddle
1: riding.
2: Saddle and all that stuff.
1: So what they do is they get on the bull, and they've got the bull in the pen so he can't freak out.
2: Yep,
1: guy's got the helmet on. He's got all the safety gear, the vest and the gloves, and they strap in and they do the thing with the rope. And then what they do to make the bull angry is they pull this rope up where his testicles are. And then they open up the gate and the bull goes crazy, right? And then you're supposed to ride the bull. That's what happens when you watch it.
2: These
1: guys are like hovering above the bull while it's in the cage. And then they like jump down on like top Spider-Man. Of it. And at the same time, they open the gate and the bull goes, yeet. And these dudes are getting ragged. They're not holding on to anything. The only thing they're holding on to is their
2: the
1: legs.
2: Bull?
1: Yes, they got there's no saddle. There's no stirrups. There's no gloves. There's no helmet.
2: No rope.
1: These guys get yeeted out of the entire stadium. It's unbelievable. If you haven't seen these videos, it's crazy. Every single one I've watched, these guys are getting killed. This one guy, he gets his foot caught in the rope somehow, I don't know, and he hits his head on the bull. He passes out, so he's getting ragdolled while the bull's still jumping around. These guys are out there trying to get the attention of the bull.
2: Uh-huh.
1: This dude's, his foot comes loose from the rope. He gets literally thrown out of the stadium. It's unbelievable. It's such a watch.
2: Apparently,
1: I gotta go to one of these things.
2: I think these bulls might be a tad bit smaller than the American.
1: Don't care.
2: But
1: still
2: 1,200
1: And the
2: pounds.
1: Horns are shaved down. They got them wrapped up in cloth. They don't want them to get gored. But I saw one that was so bad, both the rider and the bull got knocked out. The bull came around so hard, he hit the fence. He knocked his own ass out.
2: In many rural areas,
1: my God.
2: It's not 8 seconds that you stay on the bull.
1: It's as long as you can.
2: Until the bull stops bucking or the rider is thrown. Those are the two. Those are the only two ends of that rural conflict. That's
1: unbelievable. Watch. I've been obsessed with these for a day and a half. I can't get enough of them. these guys are, and I know this isn't, these are the highlights, whatever.
2: This is rural, and this is deeply rooted in their tradition, apparently. But yeah, tell the animal stops.
1: Fantastic.
2: Or it the riders.
1: Colorful costumes. I bet there's some great food in the stands.
2: Yeah, it says that, by the way.
1: Oh, my God. The music and the guy, they're doing
2: it
1: all
2: says
1: this crazy.
2: It's an open-air fiesta, usually with live mariachi music, food stands, dancing, and a high level of community.
1: Is any of that happening around here? Because I got to go. I got to go to one of these things. They're just unbelievably great. It's insane. Anyways, that's the new obsession in my life right now. So
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9: I'm meteorologist Paul Trombley with your updated forecast. Sunshine mixed with clouds at times today, with daytime highs approaching 75. Winds out of the northwest, 5 to 10 miles per hour. Mainly clear skies tonight, lows level off around 51. Cloudy skies with a few peaks of sun tomorrow. Daytime highs approaching 76. High temperatures reach up to 77 Monday under partly cloudy skies. 75 Tuesday, chance of thunderstorms. That's the latest weather on the X. Right now, 59.
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1: One got to go Wednesday, Gene, where we decide. We put four things in front of you, and you got to decide which one has to go forever. And that means all of it. That means it never existed. It's not a thing. All right?
2: Mm-hmm.
1: And we're going with sitcoms today.
2: Okay.
1: We're going with the big ones, Gene. We're going to go with the big ones, Gene. Are you ready?
2: I think so.
1: The first one in our sitcom edition of One Gotta Go Wednesday is Friends. I think we all understand Friends, right? We we know what that is. I don't need to explain it to you.
2: Got it.
1: Next up is another big one from that era. Of course, Seinfeld with Jerry and Elaine and George and Kramer and everybody else. Ran for, what, 9 seasons? Seinfeld. Friends, Seinfeld. One Gotta Go Wednesday. The next one, The Office. Extremely popular. By the way, that includes both the British and the English version.
2: Oh, boy. Okay.
1: And the sequel, The Paper.
2: Spinoffs.
1: Can't have that because it didn't exist. That's the point of this exercise. One Gotta Go Wednesday sitcom edition. You got to choose between Friends, Seinfeld, The Office, or...
2: Oh, these are big dogs here. Big dogs.
1: Several years before those, we had, of course, the massive hit Cheers, which spawned a ton of spinoffs, actually.
3: Taking a break from all your worries.
2: Yes.
3: Sure would help a lot.
1: With a great theme song, big actors, spinoffs, all that stuff. One Gotta Go Wednesday sitcom edition. Friends, Seinfeld, The Office, or Cheers? Which one are you going with, Gene? Which one are you getting rid of permanently?
2: Well, I'm going to explain my decision just a tad.
1: And I hope you do. That's what this exercise is for.
2: Tad bit. Of all of those, the one that I watched the least amount of episodes of, while I watched a number of them, not in sequential order, not just in the whole season, not in the things, it was probably The Office. I've seen many of the shows, but I didn't sit down and watch it from, you know, the very first episode of the very first season to the very end. I've seen bits and pieces. I've seen whole shows. I've seen parts of seasons, but I didn't watch it in its entirety.

0: And I do understand its cultural significance.
1: Mm-hmm.
0: You know, the characters, the lines, the quotability, the spinoffs, the Dunder Mifflin staff, the actors that play those characters and how important they are into our culture. But because I didn't consume it in that way, that would probably be my first choice. Because the other ones I did.
1: One Gotta Go Wednesday, sitcom edition, choosing between The Office, Friends, Seinfeld, or Cheers. And you just said that the one
0: probably
1: you watched...
0: it is definitely the one that I watched the least, the
1: amount
0: most
1: of episodes.
0: Sporadically, okay. I would
1: the
0: say.
1: Office.
0: The most, it came in and out of my life. I didn't sit down and just ingest it as it was intended to be. So I would probably pick that. If I had a second, it would be Cheers, but
1: ooh.
0: I know.
1: And, is that like, because you weren't watching it in that time frame in the 80s when it was on?
0: I watched it, I guess, but the other two were much more consumed on a regular basis, and the characters probably dearer to my heart.
1: So you're going with The Office.
0: And Seinfeld.
1: One Gotta Go Wednesday, sitcom edition, Friends, Seinfeld,
0: and that's painful,
1: but... The Office, or Cheers, and Gina's going with The Office?
0: Yeah, that whole docu-style series and the actors that played them and, you know, the quotability of it and how much it impacts socially is not lost on me for The Office, that's for sure.
1: Well, I think you this should come as no surprise to you that I'm going to go, instead of picking one, I'm gonna slowly get there. It's obviously not Seinfeld for me. I love that show. It's one of my all-time favorites. I have binged it several times. So that is not going anywhere. Yeah. I could not live without Seinfeld. I find it to be hilarious.
0: I think you're going with Friends, aren't you?
1: I also could not get rid of Cheers.
0: Well, it's a Homer, too. It's a Homer thing.
1: Even if it was just the theme song. I couldn't get rid. Everything about it is fantastic. I love it. The characters are great.
0: Yeah.
1: I don't care about the spinoffs. I'm glad that it had a lot of lasting success. But yeah, there is some Homerism there. The fact that it's in or set in Boston, at least, and talking about a former Red Sox pitcher and yada yada yada.
0: Mm-hmm.
1: So then it's down to The Office or Friends, and I'll be perfectly honest. I don't like Friends at all.
0: I know.
1: I don't care for it. I also have never watched The Office. I don't think I've ever sat down and seen a full episode. I've caught bits and pieces.
0: Yeah.
1: But the only reason I would keep The Office over Friends, because I don't care which one goes, honestly. Like, they're the same to me. It doesn't, and neither of them affect me emotionally one way or the other. But not being able to say that's what she said.
0: Yeah, I know.
1: That is in my vernacular.
0: Well,
1: I do
0: so
1: it all
0: of
1: the time.
0: So
1: it is a constant
0: it.
1: Go-to for me.
0: Yes.
1: And I'm assuming that would come... along somewhere, some sitcom may come up with that idea or that phrase or whatever. But the fact that The Office birthed that to us, I would have to choose The Office and I would get rid of Friends.
0: And that's why it makes it so challenging for me. And that's why Cheers might be there to be taken out, is because it is one of the only, I don't know, really resonating comedy shows that's kind of set in cubicle life. Too. There's movies, but not necessarily an ongoing sitcom series where it delves into like your work friends and people that you have to deal with in those situations and your boss, your weird boss and the regional manager and the things that happen in that situation. There aren't a ton of those and it's, important in that way. That's why I struggle with that.
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1: Hypothetical Thursday. Asking each other questions.
2: I want to ask you a bunch of questions. I want to have them answered immediately.
1: And I will go first this week, Gene. Mm-hmm. We've got America's 250th coming up.
3: That's correct.
1: In 2 weeks. Big celebration. Lots of people doing different stuff. Obviously, 4th of July, there's going to be plenty of 4th of July stuff, but maybe a little extra sprinkles on top with it being the 250th. Mm-hmm. One of the things that they're going to do is they're going to bury a time capsule. I don't know if you saw this. This is not the first one, won't be the last, but the country going to bury a time capsule that won't be open for another 250 years. See what we look like when we're 500 years old, if we make it. It's called America's Time Capsule.
3: How neat.
1: They're not going to open it until July 4th of 2276. The director of the project said, "We wanted all states and territories to be represented, to choose their own objects to submit. It has to be sea to shining sea, and it has to be personal. There's obviously some rules. You can't put food in there, anything that'll spoil.
3: Can't put food in there.
1: Okay. So even though American pie is, you know, something we think about when we think about America, can't put that in there. A couple of things we do know that they're putting in. iPhone 17, representative of this generation.
3: Some sort of, yes, our tech, where we're at right now versus where we're going to be in 250 years.
1: Some Native American artwork going in there as well.
3: Uh-huh.
1: Essays from students and a Coca-Cola bottle, which, again, is one of the most widely recognized logos in the entire world.
3: Well, and I would be surprised because there's been, like you said, time capsules throughout time, and I'd be surprised if you dug up one, if there wasn't a Coke bottle from
1: 250 years ago?
3: From 100 years ago, 50 yeah. years ago, however long that time capsule was.
1: My hypothetical question for you is, regardless of what America's time capsule is doing, you're burying your very own time capsule to be open in 250 years. What are you putting in it?
3: Oh, in ours?
1: Yours. Mine? You, your family, your own, if you're doing one.
3: Well, photos, right, of probably both of our extended families.
1: Printed or digital? Are you going with a Fire Stick or a jump drive?
3: Yeah, I could do a jump drive. I just would want to make sure that there's our parents, my parents, his parents. There's the lineage, the tree, if you will.
1: Maybe like a drawn out tree, maybe a graph of who's who and where's where and what's what.
3: What's what? Some sort of, we have a collection of Christmas ornaments that's important to us, right? Over the time, over the years with the kids, yep. Like each one got one when they were born those. And then all that thing. So probably some sort of collection of a representation of something that matters
1: maybe
3: from each one of them.
1: Maybe a picture of those altogether?
3: Yeah.
1: How big is this thing going to be?
3: Yeah, right.
1: You've done two things, and right now you got a lot of Christmas items
3: and a bunch of photos.
1: And
3: some photos. I'm just trying to think of things that matter to my particular family, right? If I'm going to document us.
1: And I'm not trying to limit your size of your time capsule here. I mean, it could be as big or as small as you want, but you're taking up a lot of space here with these,
3: with
1: Christmas ornaments.
3: Well, I'll narrow it to three of them. One for each of the kids. I'm trying to, wedding
1: How
3: phones.
1: About a total of five items? We'll give you five.
3: Five items.
1: So five items that'll go in your time capsule that won't be open for 250 years.
3: So does this have to be representative of the time that we're at?
1: It's your time capsule. You do whatever you want with it. There's no rules. It's like drinking claws.
3: I have a preserved baby gown that was mine that all three of the kids wore for baptism. That is, so it was what my grandma made to me, and it was preserved, and I had all three of my kids wore it when they were baptized, so I...
1: Are you the first one to wear that?
3: In my family, my sister had it. So my grandma gave it to my sister, then I gave it to me, then I... Okay. My mom...
1: So this is now second, you don't want your daughters to then... Use
3: be able
1: it.
3: To
1: you're
3: have
1: gonna
3: it.
1: Put this in the. You're gonna put this, and they're not gonna.
3: Well,
1: have
3: it's
1: it.
3: Such a representation son. Of time and you
1: but
3: know,
1: it's have
3: from
1: it, it has a chance to be even more time
3: to give it to them. That's important. I don't know what else am I gonna.
1: You're
3: put
1: gonna
3: in
1: miss
3: there?
1: Out
3: keys
1: on that.
3: Keys to my
1: you're
3: house, gonna, maybe. You're gonna set of keys to my house. I don't know. I'm
1: the house
3: trying
1: isn't
3: to
1: gonna be there in 250 years.
3: Yes, it will. Ours. What are you looking at me have like you, that?
1: Nothing is around in 250 years. Everything changes.
3: Well, it's been there for 100 years.
1: That's nice. Again, you can put whatever you want in there. I'm just saying. I don't know if I'm the keys to that. I'd be like, cool, keys to something.
3: Bottle of whiskey, wine, something that ages. You open it up and it's going to be really valuable. I don't know. I'm so trying
1: some,
3: to think. Of,
1: some pictures, some Christmas ornaments, a dress.
3: Yes.
1: A bottle of whiskey. And some keys some house keys. Well, it's really eclectic.
3: Exciting.
1: It's really eclectic.
3: Ticket stubs? I don't know. I'm trying to think of what they would dig up and then remember about the people that, you know, were there or why it was important. T-shirt? What would be in yours? A Twinkie?
1: Well, food doesn't preserve.
3: Can't.
1: So you can't put food in there. Yeah, I would most likely a jump drive full of stuff. I mean, like pictures, videos,
3: pets,
1: memories,
3: animals.
1: Stuff like that, rather than physical, tangible things. You would assume that 250 years in the future, much like
3: they could figure out,
1: much like records and 8 tracks and cassette tape, like the technology, you could still have some
3: could
1: way
3: they?
1: To look at or you could figure it out, right? You could have someone on the history books that'd be like, oh, I remember reading about this from my great-grandfather. You know, like, oh, it's a jump drive.
3: Mm-hmm.
1: 3 seashells, right? You got to put the, how do you use the 3 seashells? No? You
3: don't, yeah, you I don't. Do know what you're talking okay. about, yeah.
1: So, yeah, a jump drive, and you could put, again, you could put a lot of stuff on there. Videos and pictures and concert ticket. I mean, you could do all that stuff.
3: Coins and money?
1: I would probably also include, I don't have a lot of like really memento type stuff.
3: Mm-hmm.
1: I have a letter from my best friend that I carry with me wherever I go that I got many, many, many, many, many years ago that means a lot to me. I should find a better way to preserve it, but I like to keep it with me at all times. So right now it's just sort of, there's tape covering it and it's all folded because it's a piece of paper. So I would find a way to maybe finally frame that and stick that in there. Yeah. Maybe our wedding rings.
3: Mm-hmm.
1: Burying it now, though, you got a lot of life left. You know what I mean?
3: Yeah.
1: So trying to, certainly some sort of representation of 9/11, I think, in my life.
3: Like a paper or a magazine
1: or some
3: sort of like...
1: The 50 years that I've been alive, that is by far the biggest thing that's ever happened on American soil. To me, at least, in my opinion. And, you know, I think a representation of what that was and what the country looked like at that time, which was obviously many years ago.
3: Mm-hmm.
1: Something along those lines.
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1: It was hypothetical questions today. Maybe not so much hypothetical as it is just get to know you better in my question anyway, Office Cora. And Brian doesn't really have or remember his dreams. He has them because he's
2: I have
1: human.
2: Dreams and nightmares. I just never remember them. The moment
1: but
2: I wake up, they're gone.
1: My question for him was, did he have any as a child? Because that's very, very common to have recurring dreams, whether they are something that wakes you up, most of the time some sort of something scary, whether that's someone chasing you or you're trapped or you're falling or tornado or something like that as a child with night terrors or something that a monster under the bed. He doesn't remember any. Did you have any recurring dreams when you were little?
3: Yes, and the weirdest thing about these dreams were I would be dreaming about maybe something at school. But it was never my school. It'd be all my classmates and everything. But always the surroundings were not where I've ever been.
1: So your house, but everything was always
3: me going to school. Yeah, not the right. Yeah.
2: You'd go to the wrong school.
3: I'd be going to. No. It was my school, but in my dream. It's not really my school. It was always different.
2: Okay.
3: Or we'd be going to the swimming pool, but it wasn't the Duran swimming pool. It was, it was a different shape or different, but it was still all the same friends. But the location never matched my reality.
2: All right. So Cora's dreaming about weird schools and swimming pools.
1: Mm-hmm. Apparently.
3: Having a blast. These were good dreams. I was having a good time.
2: Do you have a do you have a hypothetical for us?
3: My school. Yes, okay. I do. It's more of a which would you pick? Would you rather have a sock that just keeps turning all day? You know, like those socks that they don't stay up and whatever, or a wet sock? You have to keep
2: the turning
3: it on.
2: Sock. Wet socks are awful. Even the turning sock. Even though it's annoying.
3: Bad.
2: Yeah, but the wet sock, it's just
1: so it never dries out?
2: You're going to walk it dry?
3: Never. It's wet. It's squishy. It makes a weird squishy sound in your shoe.
2: What does it do?
1: Huh?
2: What's that?
3: We're not talking.
2: It's wet. It's squishy and it makes a squishy sound. Is that what you said, Office Core, out loud with your mouth?
3: Yeah, in your shoe.
2: It does it in your shoe?
3: Yeah,
2: it's squishy.
3: Shoe,
2: you
3: your
2: squish.
3: Sock.
2: You're squishing in someone's shoe?
1: Yes, that's exactly what you said.
2: How often are you squishing in a shoe?
1: I don't want either one of those. Can I go barefoot?
3: No. You gotta have one on all day.
2: I just, in real time, just got a text from my guy Heath who said, WTF, Office Core. What the F? It's talking about you when you're wet, squishy. Squishy.
3: No, I know what that means.
2: Oh, my God. Squishy Cora. We're going to call you Squishy Cora now. It's an Office Cora.
3: You are not.
1: All right. We're both taking the twisty sock, I guess.
3: Haven't you had a squishy wet sock in your shoe before?
2: Yeah, but I'm not walking around all day with it. I'm taking it off and I'm either walking around barefoot or I'm putting on dry socks.
3: Not in this hypothetical question, you're not.
1: So what do you pick
3: it on?
1: What do you pick it?
3: I think I would have the one that's falling down and turning.
2: You want the
3: Oh, that's so annoying, though.
2: It is. What would Mr. Banks choose, your hairless cat that you love so much?
3: She just has to be naked all the time.
1: Wait. It's Mr.
3: No
1: Banks?
3: No,
2: it's the cat's name is Banks.
3: Mrs.
2: But it's a girl. I misspoke.
1: Okay.
2: The collar come in? The Chinese spy collar with the spy technology? Are you alerting?
3: No.
1: Are you talking
3: I'm
1: yet?
3: I'm still waiting for the arrival.
2: The Wuhan collar?
3: Okay. This is so funny. I get home from the store Monday night, and there's this young couple standing in front of my house on the sidewalk with a little tyke on a trike. and they're just standing there. I get in the garage and I go out, and here they saw my cat in the front window, and they'd never seen a bald cat before. And they just were waiting for her to jump back up so they could see her again.
2: Look, kids, Big Ben Parliament.
3: Your
2: hairless pussy cat is some sort of...
3: I invited them in.
2: What are you doing?
3: Then I invited them in. We get talking. They are going to share their produce because they're really good gardeners. And Maddie is an artist. She wants to paint a picture of Binks. I even got to pick the background color.
2: I don't know what simulation I'm living
3: life
2: in.
3: Life is so full of twists and turns, Brian.
2: I can't believe that you found a man to marry you. I honestly, you are the strangest person I've ever met in my entire life. And I love it about you. I'm not trying to be disparaging. I could not live under your parameters of life are so crazy. They're so undefined. You let strange people in your house because of your hairless cat, and now you're trading produce with them.
1: For art. What color did you pick for the background?
3: They're neighbors. Brian, they're my neighbors I just met.
1: What color is the background of your art piece, of your...
2: Down the block is not neighbors, all right? That's two different things. Those are people in the neighborhood. Neighbors are different. Totally different.
3: Okay, and not on my block, but the next block down.
2: That's not even in your neighborhood. That's like someone that lives in the city. That might as well be someone in a different area code. What are we God, I gotta go. All right, let me know when the Wuhan collar shows up from China, okay?
1: Have them back when your Catterbox collar is on and you're talking to Binksy.
2: I'm sure she'll be painting all sorts of pictures of that.
1: You want to know what she's saying right now? You want to know what she's saying?
2: All right, we love you, Omniscore. We got to go. Have fun with your scratches, your back scratches.
3: Have a good weekend, guys.
2: Enjoy your back scratches. All right, there she is.
3: Yeah, it's a big one.
2: It is a big one. Oh, my God. Heath, you're right. WTF, Omniscore. Squishy socks and hairless cats and inviting strangers into your home that are standing in front of your house gawking at your hairless pussycat. Why don't you come on in and get a closer look?
3: Just getting all the juice.
2: Oh, my God. What world is she living in, man? That chick is high on life.
3: All day, whenever I wanted.
2: That's crazy. I would never, ever think of inviting a stranger into my home that's standing there staring at my cat from the street.
3: It's anonymous, it's fast, and it's free.
1: I love some radishes and some art.
2: It's like the guy who stopped and said, "Hey, man, I see your tree in the backyard. Looks like it needs to be trimmed. Sure, why don't you come on in, Meffy McMetherson?"
3: That's two big ones.
2: Now, like some strange couple in my index. You know, you're in a cult.
1: Right. You won't believe it.
2: What do you mean this Kool-Aid's been spiked?
1: I ordered a collar where I can talk and translate. Binksy.
2: Is that a first conversation with the new neighbors that you have?
1: If she was wearing it, though, would they go in the house?
2: Yeah. Where are you been?

0: And who are these people? Why are they in my house?
1: I can't decide if I want top or bottom.
2: Binks is afraid of you.
0: Every Thursday at 8:15, the one and only, the original Office Cora.
1: He would hold it out to my mouth. I would say a couple words, and then he'd pull it back.
0: We're going to have a new one to add to the list this week with wet, squishy socks.
1: Well, I didn't measure it, Brian.
0: Yeah. Mm-hmm. And what's inside her?
1: Dick's inside her.
0: Thank you. All right.
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5: I'm meteorologist Paul Trombley with your updated forecast. Sunshine mixed with clouds at times today, with daytime highs approaching 75. Winds out of the northwest, 5 to 10 miles per hour. Mainly clear skies tonight, lows level off around 51. Cloudy skies with a few peaks of sun tomorrow. Daytime highs approaching 76. High temperatures reach up to 77 Monday under partly cloudy skies. 75 Tuesday, chance of thunderstorms. That's the latest weather on the X. Right now, it's 63 degrees.
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1: Your mother was a hamster, and your father smelt of elderberries.
0: Well, I don't know what your dad smells like, but if he smells like elderberries, you may want to get him a soap.
2: I don't know.
0: Or like a grooming kit
2: get
0: or something like that.
2: Berry patch. It's time to come in the house, Dad.
0: National Retail Federation releasing its data on what we're buying for Dad, how we're spending our money for Father's Day in 2026. It's expected to reach a record, as it always does, $27.9 billion this year. That's billion with a B. Previous record of $24 billion was set last year, so that's a lot more than last year. $3.9 billion more.
2: Tools.
0: Things cost a lot more.
2: Is it tools, sporting goods?
0: We'll get to that. Overall, 77% of people plan to celebrate Father's Day this year. They expect to spend $226.58 on average, up from the previous record of $199.38 from last year. That obviously includes everything, right? Mm-hmm. The meal, the presents.
2: Cards, if you're doing something. We're going to go see a movie, I think.
0: Those kind of things.
2: Whatever your activities are, food.
0: The top people we're buying gifts for on Father's Day are your dad or your stepdad.
2: Mm-hmm. Grandpa's.
0: Husband. Son.
2: Who's a dad.
0: Brother, who might be a dad. Mm-hmm. Friend or grandfather. Mm-hmm. All those people getting gifts. And the most popular gifts are greeting cards.
2: Is that a gift? That's the card that goes with the gift, isn't it? Send dad a card and that's all there is. I understand that. I guess that happens.
0: Clothing.
2: They are $8, by the way.
0: Yeah, greeting cards aren't cheap. Clothing, socks, new shirt, funny shirt, right? Number one dad, those kind of things. A special outing. So like a dinner, maybe a picnic, maybe a, ball
2: dad's
0: game.
2: Dad's into like ball
0: gym,
2: game.
0: Going to a ball game.
2: Golf if dad's into going out on the
0: gift
2: course.
0: Gift cards.
2: Yeah.
0: Very easy. Oh, dad rides motorcycles. Here you go. Here's a Harley gift card. And personal care items. So.
2: A nose hair trimmer?
0: Yeah, maybe. Or a shaver. Maybe like some sort of Gillette micro screen razor or something like that.
3: My father worked in profanity the way other artists might work in oils or clay. It was his true medium, a master.
0: What does your dad actually want, though? Recent post on Reddit asking dads, what do you actually want for Father's Day? And dads, they showed out. Let you know exactly what they want. One guy said, quote, to be able to spend time with my family and not be expected to go out to a meal with my in-laws. This dude doesn't want to be with his wife's parents.
2: Can we do something with us and not them?
0: Yeah.
2: Us and not them.
0: Unless they're paying, then I'll suffer through it, right? If they're going to pay and pick up the tab, then I'll suffer through it. But that dad really enjoys time with his family,
2: us
0: but not her family.
2: And not them.
0: One dad, very simple, three words.
2: What?
0: In
2: cake?
0: Response to
2: he wants
0: dads,
2: some cake.
0: What do you actually want for Father's Day? This one dad said, quote, a day off. I just want a day off. This guy, I like the simplicity of it all. Go to a baseball game, eat some hot dogs, and enjoy time with my kids away from screens.
2: Embrace that.
0: Get those kids away from those tablets. The phones, the TVs.
2: Go spend some time at the ballpark.
0: The laptops, whatever
2: you guys,
0: they got.
2: You all like baseball. It'll be fun together.
0: One dad said, I love to go on long hikes with my kids.
2: Yeah, we did that almost every year. We would always go on a hike on Father's Day.
0: I like this guy, this dad. He's got it right up. He's got it right in the wheelhouse here. I want to pack a cooler and go to a local park, set up a small grill, cook some burgers, drink a beer or two.
2: Yeah, toss the frisbee around maybe.
0: Hang out
2: or
0: with my wife and my daughter.
4: He may have been your father, boy, but he wasn't your daddy.
0: Yeah.
2: Some frolf, do some frisbee golf or something.
0: A Reddit thread asking dads what they actually want for Father's Day, which is coming up on Sunday, so don't forget. To play a round of golf with my son and my father, some nice weather, a great cheeseburger, some cold beers.
2: Asking Mike last night, what do you want me to cook on Sunday night?
0: Steak.
2: Maybe some ribs, he said, ribs.
0: One dad, very unique. His response, he wants a sword. Just plain and simple. You know what I could use right now is a sword. A really nice sword.
2: I've always wanted one. Nobody ever listens to me when I say that. They go, no, you don't.
0: Well, I think there's this, and I don't know how many comedians and movies and TV shows need to explain this. Men, for the most part, are very simple creatures. And when we say we want something, that's exactly what we want. Don't overthink it. Just get us what we want.
2: He's been saying sword for a long time.
0: If the guy has been talking about swords since day one, get him a friggin' sword. Stop it. Don't get him some underwear and socks or anything like that. He wants a sword.
2: I would like a battling blade. That's what I'm asking for, please.
0: I want to be able to protect my family at the drop of a hat.
2: Or
0: I want to
2: just hang it up on the
0: wall. Yes, I can grab it. And some intruder comes in and I don't have access to the shotgun. I can grab the sword, the saber.
2: Not into martial arts. I'm just into the sword.
0: This guy wants a sword. One guy says, I love my family.
2: Yeah.
0: But I'm also an introvert. So the perfect day would be my wife leaving with the kids at dawn and not coming back until bedtime. Which is sort of like a almost like a Mother's Day thing. Like, you know what? If you could just let me have a day to myself with no kids or distractions. This guy, I like this. This is good. One father said, I just want a handmade card and to smoke meat all day. Smoke meat every day.
2: Mm-hmm. Kick back by the grill or the smoker or whatever and
0: one guy
2: enjoy
0: said,
2: yourself.
0: A pressure washer.
2: Dude, I'm telling you that. I know I'm not necessarily a traditional mother, but that was one of the best Mother's Day gifts I ever got was my power washer.
0: I know you love it.
2: I do love it.
0: Last but not least, this list of dads answering the question, what do you actually want for Father's Day? This guy said, quote, I just want to be listened to without having to repeat myself.
2: What?
0: Huh?
2: Huh?
0: What? Huh?
2: No, you don't.
0: Yeah. Go ask your mother.
5: Going to play a wonderful game called Who is Your Daddy and What Does He Do?
0: Father's Day on Sunday. Don't forget Dad. Get him something. Get him a sword. Smoke some meats. Get him some beers. Whatever.
2: Get him a sword. I don't know. You might want to know if he's into swords before you do that. Get that guy a sword.
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0: Rock Mornings. 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
1: Father of mine, tell me where have you been?
2: Oh, Father's Day. Where have you been? Where'd you go, Dad? Left for a pack of smokes and never showed back
3: up. Is this a Cats in the Cradle thing that we're doing here?
2: And the Cats in the Cradle and the Silver Spoon. Little Boy Blue and the Man on the Moon. When you're coming home, son, I don't know when.
3: Just like you, Dad. Oh, God.
2: Want to be just like you.
3: Regrets.
2: Father's Day, of course, on Sunday. We've been talking about that. And some of the don't tell mom moments. I'm sure Mike has had several of those.
3: I'm sure.
2: Because you're an overbearing, crazy person.
3: That is not a true statement.
2: And it's a lot easier just to hide things from you than
3: but
2: to
3: I'm
2: deal with your
3: that there
2: insanity.
3: Have been things that he has hit, yes.
2: Oh, yeah.
3: I'm sure of it.
2: A lot of this is treats and snacks and
3: breaking the
2: good
3: rules.
2: Good cop, bad cop,
3: you
2: right?
3: Wish,
2: you're
3: yeah.
2: the you're the fun police, right? You're as the mom, you have to be the fun police.
3: This is chocolate cake for breakfast? Is this the...
2: Well, let's not do that because we all know where
3: I
2: that
3: know.
2: This came from a dad. This is, again, another Reddit thread asking dads and kids to share their don't tell mom moments. One dad said, while building an outdoor playset for my five-year-old, I drilled a screw completely through a board and into my shoe, barely stopping. Just as it broke skin, I dropped a string of profanities right in front of my child. We are sworn to secrecy until this day.
3: Mm-hmm.
2: Well, we've got a coworker who lets his kids swear whatever they want when they're around dad, but they can't do it around mom. That's a genius rule. Because what's better than hearing your kids swear? Being the only one who hears it. Right? Another dad said, my four-year-old son randomly walked into the kitchen at 3 a.m. and saw me eating ice cream.
3: Yeah, of course.
2: So I got him a bowl and we were whispering saying, don't tell mom.
3: Yeah.
2: Well, yeah, again... Fun police. If mom came down
3: ice
2: here and caught us eating ice cream,
3: mm-hmm.
2: Well, he caught me, and the best way to not have him tell
3: is also to hold the secret.
2: Even though he's probably going to tell, because that's what kids do. They're terrible at keeping secrets. One kid said, I was with my dad, and we thought it was a good idea to start a small fire on a wooden porch. We thought we put it out, but the wind must have kicked up because we came outside the next day, and there was a giant hole burned into the porch. Lucky your whole house didn't burn down.
3: Mm-hmm.
2: My dad just told me, hey, don't tell your mom, I'll get it fixed. Yeah. A dad said he was off on Fridays. His wife worked, so he would take his four-year-old daughter out for breakfast, and then they'd go on an adventure together.
3: I love that.
2: Kept it to themselves so mom didn't get FOMO. You're missing out.
3: I love that so much.
2: Well, yeah, you got to have these little side
3: yes.
2: quests with your kids, right? I don't even have kids, and I know that.
3: Mm-hmm.
2: This dad, this is kind of like my dad sort of did this. I took both kids out at about 13 to show them how to drive just in big empty parking lots mm-hmm. or in the neighborhood, but mm-hmm. they loved it, and I enjoyed a little secret with them for a while. This one's funny. This is from a kid. Don't tell mom moments.
3: Mm-hmm.
2: My parents helped me out with rent during college. My mom usually sent the check, but my dad did it once and botched my name. He wrote Alicia, A-L-I-C-I-A, instead
3: what?
2: Of Alyssa, A-L-I-S-S-A.
3: That's so, real wrong.
2: So it wasn't just the spelling. It also changes the sound of the
3: yes,
2: word.
3: Yes, you know what your daughter's name is, right?
2: The daughter continues and says, quote, I didn't notice until I was at the bank and the teller had to call to confirm. My dad answered and literally said the words, don't tell your mother about this.
3: Dad,
2: my name is not Alicia. It's Alyssa.
3: I'm 24 years old. How
2: I'm
3: do you not
2: college.
3: Know that by now?
2: Yes.
3: How do you not know that? Oh, the money thing I know happens all the time.
2: Oh, yeah. Here's a little money.
3: Or go to
2: don't
3: them when
2: mother.
3: They need mother yeah. money. And I
2: you
3: don't
2: know who's got
3: I don't
2: the money
3: know,
2: and the, who's the, open with
3: yes.
2: yeah, the dad,
3: all,
2: not mom.
3: They know it's the weak spot, man.
2: Oh, yeah.
3: They know it.
2: Oh, yeah. Wow.
3: Oh, I helped her out with rent this month. When were we going to... I don't mind, but when were we going to talk about the fact
2: never,
3: that we...
2: Never. I'm the good guy. You're the bad guy.
3: Yes.
2: That's how it works.
3: Yes, Dad.
2: I got it. Dad's got to have... Dad's got to shine. He's got to shine. Let him shine, all right? Seriously. Speaking of money and saving money, Father's Day, of course, on Sunday. If you're looking to save a couple of bucks for Dad, or for yourself if you're taking yourself out. Lots of places. Obviously, these are mostly national chains. I will once again reiterate to support your local businesses and restaurants and bars and all the places. Go there first. But if you are trying to save some money and you're going to a national type place, you might want to check these out. Chipotle Rewards members can get a free side or topping of cilantro lime sauce. Yum. Said no one ever. With the purchase of an entree from June 15th through the 21st in restaurants, on the app, or through their website. So that's not necessarily a specific deal for dads, but it goes through Father's Day. There's a whole bunch of other ones out there. Golden Corral, if you got one near you. 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And that is valid the 22nd of June through July 3rd. So you'll have to go back within a week. 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Marco's Pizzas, right? Those are in a lot of different areas. Just in time for Father's Day, Marco's Pizza serving up their New York-style pizza for a limited time, starting at $13.99 with a code. You got to use the code GETNY. People in some locations will pay a little bit more, California and Vegas. A whole bunch of other ones, coffees and restaurants.
3: Crumble
2: and
3: Cookies is Crumble doing cookies. Some stuff.
2: Yep.
3: Jimmy John's.
2: Father's Day deals.
3: If you're interested at all, and Seven Brews got a free brewsy thing, which is what you put your drink in. The DoorDash is doing something too. So,
2: yep. Got a text from Lenore. Where'd your dad go? Lenore says, mine went 6 feet under. I can laugh about it now. I never remember when Dad's Day is because I don't need to.
3: Don't have a dad in your life at all, then I would assume no other.
2: Brenda texted in, said recommended getting your father a flamethrower. I have yet to use mine, but I'm getting closer and closer by the day. And I can tell you I have a lot of excitement about that. Excitement that I didn't have about a lot of things, but now I have it. Mike wondering where Frank Reynolds from Sunny in Philadelphia was on the list of best TV dads. He didn't make the list.
3: Well, it was the top 15. He might have been on the list, but it wasn't within the 15 that we had on the top.
2: But Father's Day on Sunday, don't forget about Dad. Get him something. A sword, whatever.
3: I think that might have been just that one guy wants a sword. Is that a universal?
2: Listen to him. If he says he wants a sword,
3: yes,
2: that's exactly what you should get him.
3: Yes. No, I'm
2: not
3: arguing with
2: that. Don't get him something that you think he wants. Get him what he actually wants.
3: Mm-hmm. No, I'm not disagreeing with that.
2: We're usually very direct when we tell people what we're not going to leave clues and hints and allegations and things better left unsaid. We're going to tell you directly, this is what I want.
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6: We're going old school and we're going new school on the Cutting Edge Countdown this weekend. I'm Cutter. Thank you so much for being here. I appreciate you a lot. We're going to crank up all the new music we can. The top 21 rock songs. I did all the math so you don't have to. We'll count them down in order. 21 to number one, because that's how it works. It'd be weird if we did it any other way. It would just mess with my OCD brain. I'm too Capricorn for that. There's no way. So it's got to be from the bottom to the top, you know. And we see bands rise. We see bands fall. We see songs do what they do. And we're here to count it all the way. The band Seosin is here as well. Bo and Phil from the band Seosin specifically are joining us because now while Seosin are celebrating the 20th anniversary of their self-titled album, an album that kind of goes down in history as being one of the best from the, emo core, right? But that era of time in the early 2000s, in 2006, they released this album. People love it. They are touring on it later this year. Plus, they have just put out their first new music in a long time. Seosin. Joining us this weekend on the Cutting Edge Countdown. Let's get it started with Sublime. At number 21, the band Sublime is back for one final album. This with, of course, Bradley Knowles' kid singing, and Sublime saying, this is it, this is it. We're not doing this again. This is the swan song. It's called Until the Sun Explodes. Number 21, Sublime on the Cutting Edge Countdown. Yeah.

0: Dogstar, yes, the band that has Keanu Reeves playing bass, the song All In Now from the album All In Now is at number 20 this week on the Cutting Edge Countdown, dropping down two spaces. The band Saleson, 20 years ago, released one of the best albums of their genre. Here they are back with a song called Starting Over Again. Very fitting song title. And it's funny because joining us via Zoom, as most of our guests do, it's Bo from the band Saleson and Phil from the band Saleson. But as we're talking, Bo and I off the air about Starting Over Again, Bo told me that this is Phil's first opportunity to write with the band. So what took you so long?
1: Wow, what a loaded question.
0: I know. Let's get right into it. Yeah. You know?
1: Let's just say I'm happy to serve the band however I can. Sometimes
0: that's the right answer.
1: You know, there are complications of the song's pretty old. I wrote not really old, but it's if I told you how old it was, you'd be surprised. But since then a pandemic has happened.
0: What?
1: A singer changed, a vocalist change has happened.
0: What?
1: So everything
0: I never knew.
1: Yeah, so everything has worked itself to the point we're at now, to where the song still comes out, feels fresh, and, puts us on the new path forward.
0: I like this new path forward, but you can't know where you're going unless you know where you've been. I don't know where I remember that quote from, but it's something that has always stuck with me, and I think it holds true for the band Saleson. More coming up, but right now at number 19 on the Cutting Edge Countdown, it is the band Seven Dust with the song Unbreakable.

0: And number 18 on the Cutting Edge Countdown, to Social Distortion's Born to Kill. Hey, we're going to make a debut on the Cutting Edge Countdown next with the band A Perfect Circle and the song Starless. If you haven't heard this song yet, it's, of course, Manor James Keenan, Billy Howardell, the band A Perfect Circle next. But the band Seosin's hanging out with us. You talk about a song, you know, and the new song Starting Over Again, which we'll play later in the show, and a riff that's been sitting around for years, an idea of a song that's been sitting around for years. I think that happens a lot, right? You sit down to play your guitar, and it's like, oh, maybe after 20 years, I should really do something with this riff.
1: Yeah, got plenty of those. But yeah. It kind of is a testament to, hey, if the song still holds up, you know, even though you've been sitting on it for a while and you're like, man, this is still fun to listen to. Bo and I have listened, you know, from the, you know, tracking, producing, mixing side of all of this, going into mastering. We've listened to this song 1,000 times.
0: Oh, God, I bet.
1: So it's,
0: I'm surprised it's only 1,000.
1: Yeah, maybe we'll, a loose 1,000. It's still enjoyable for us to listen to, and we're still kind of hearing all this nuance that we, you know, kind of threw into it. And then playing it live now, it brings new life to the set. So it's, it's really cool. It's just, it's special to kind of lump this in amongst a bunch of other songs from, you know, the band's history, and it to feel right at home.
0: Well, speaking of the band's history, let's get there coming up in a little bit with a song from Seosin's self-titled album. But next, that A Perfect Circle, as promised, on the Cutting Edge Countdown. 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

0: Starless is the name of the song. It is the brand new one from A Perfect Circle, debuting at number 17 on the Cutting Edge Countdown. The band Seosin hanging out with us, Bo and Phil from the band. Is there a song from your past? I mean, given that it's been so long from new music from Seosin, I'm just wondering, and you're going on tour later this year, that maybe fans loved or you loved, but now it's like, I don't really need to play that.
1: I would say there's not. I think from the very beginning, it was, you know, so when we first started touring, we only had 7 songs. So we had the EP, I Can Tell, and Mookie's.
0: I suppose.
1: So we were going out doing a headlining set, playing 30 minutes, you know what I mean? And there was some times where we would start the set with 7 years, and it was like, crowd still wants more after 30 minutes. Do you guys want to hear 7 years again? All right.
2: That's amazing. Technically it was 14 years.
0: This set lasted 14 years.
1: And then obviously once the self-titled record came out, you know, You're Not Alone became one of those songs. Yeah, and I think for us, you know, just having those 2 songs have always been a staple in the set. We've never gotten tired of them. The fans don't get tired of them. But I think now going forward, you know, I think that we're going to be looking to push keeping all the same staples and the songs that, you know, make up the best live set that we can. And also incorporating these new songs, you know, because I think that a lot of the people that have stuck with us over the years have already watched us play so much of our catalog so many times, depending on how many concerts they've been to. So I think it's a good thing that we're, you know, finally able to get new music out and to push that into the live set and keep making the live set more and more exciting.
0: From that legendary self-titled Seosin album, it is the song Voices on the Cutting Edge Countdown.

0: voices from the self-titled Sales In record this year, celebrating this 20th anniversary. To have a record like that, to have it be successful like that 20 years later, it's a pretty great feat, man.
1: Yeah, you know, I think if you were to ask any artist, you know, when you're making your music, you know, we all feel, or at least I would hope that everyone else feels the way that, you know, I do or we do when we're creating music, right? You feel like, man, what I'm doing here is really special. I really enjoy it. And especially if you're making it the way we do, where it's like we're making it for ourselves and we are our own kind of barometer of something is good or not, you know, and for us, and I know that good is subjective, but for us, it's like we have to be totally happy with it in order for it to be pushed out. And I think that's part of the reason why it takes us so long to do albums, because, you know, obviously me owning a studio and producing records for other artists full time, I could easily put out a record every 2 weeks if I wanted to, you know, right. But it's just like, you know, Seosin has a very specific thing that we feel like all those ingredients have to be there, you know, whether it's all the way down to the artwork, to the aesthetic of things, to does the song have enough ear candy in it? Is there enough riffs? Is the riff good enough? You know what I mean? Like, there's so much that goes into it where we have to feel like it's right. And I would hope that other people are making music like that. But I think that, you know, when you're making a record, you think it's great. You know what I mean? But you never really have an idea. There's no way to tell if a record is going to reach and connect with so many people in the same way that you connect with it, you know? So there's no way to know how that's going to work. But all you can really do is just be grateful for how many people it does reach when that happens, you know? Like, I don't think anybody that's had a very successful record has thought like, oh yeah, this is it. Or maybe they did, I don't know. But for us, it's always just been like, this is really awesome.
0: 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Now at number 16, it is the song Break Me Down from our old friend Tim Montana.

0: A song that was co-written by Charlie Sheen from Hollywood Undead, the band Autumn Kings, and the song Gone, Gone, Gone on the Cutting Edge Countdown this week at number 15. 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

0: The song is called All For You. It's from Atreyu's latest album, The End Is Not The End. It's number 14 on the Cutting Edge Countdown. The guys from Sailson hanging out with us. I know you both tend to write and produce and work with other bands from all different genres, but how do you keep, like, I'm working with one band and you write a tasty riff, how do you keep that for them and not go, maybe a new Sailson song?
1: All the time.
0: Yeah, I thought so.
1: All the time. Yeah, I mean, and actually there's been quite a few, many laughs in the studio where I've been co-writing with the band or working on and helping them work out some parts, right? And it'll come out and everyone in the room is like, that's sick. And I'm like, crap, I know. I'm like, I didn't just waste that idea because it's going to go to a good home. But like, ah, oh, I would have loved that to be for us because it's so sick, you know? So, yeah. So, and actually to that point, I know that, you know, because Phil does quite a bit of writing on other projects as well. And I know that when it comes time to buckle down and do Sailson stuff, we pretty much block out our calendars to only do Sailson stuff just so that doesn't happen. Because you never know when a riff is going to come to you.
0: Right.
1: And you always feel a little bit robbed when you create something that you feel like is amazing and you've already given it to someone else. You know what I mean? You're like, oh, this would have been so great for the other song that I've been working on, you know? So at least that's what I do. Like, so right now, during the final stages of our record, I'm just not working on anything else just so that all of my little nuggets go to us.
0: There you go. That's probably the right way to do it. And number 13 on the Cutting Edge Countdown, speaking of people working together, Eva Under Fire and Maria Brink from In This Moment is the team up I didn't know we needed, but after hearing it, we surely did. The song is called Villainous. Number 13 on the Cutting Edge Countdown.

0: 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The song You're Not Alone is one of those songs where fans definitely gravitated towards it. And love it or hate it, you can't deny it. And to me, that's the beauty of music.
1: It totally is. And, you know, and there's times, you know, like I'm sure that every band will probably have the same story where you might be at a concert or out somewhere and someone will come up to you and they'll be like, oh, man, thank you for writing this song or whatever it is. Right. And they're like, it's my favorite song of all time. And in your head, you're kind of like, man, this is so cool that you're coming up to me. But it's like, you chose that song? That's so unexpected. You know what I mean? And it's like a deep cut off of a record. You know what I mean? And it's like, but like you said, it's so cool that everyone has their own connection to different songs and meanings on their own. It's crazy. It's the craziest feeling.

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The ladies from Mexico and The Warning are back up to number 11 this week on the Cutting Edge Countdown. Speaking of Mexico, you watch any of the World Cup stuff? I'm only saying Mexico because obviously there's some games played in Mexico, a lot of it being played in the United States. It's the weirdest thing because FIFA has taken all the sponsors off of everything. So like I watched the USA game last week, the first one against Paraguay, and they're playing at SoFi Stadium in Los Angeles, which was called Los Angeles Stadium because SoFi didn't pay FIFA to use the name SoFi. It's just a weird thing. They were blacking out like condiment bottles. Levi Stadium in Santa Clara, technically, right, south of San Francisco, were using the whited out Levi's logo from the actual stadium on as their logo on social media. Genius stuff. Anyway, where was I? Oh, music. That's right. Next up, Beartooth. Pure Ecstasy is the name of the new Beartooth album that will be out on August 28th. They also released a song called Pure Ecstasy. You can check out the video for that now, wherever you listen to Beartooth music. But at number 10 on the Cutting Edge Countdown, it is Beartooth with the song Free. Got the

0: And number 9 on the Cutting Edge Countdown, Black Label Society with Name in Blood. The guys from Sailsin hanging out. So is it hard managing, you know, with first new music in 10 years, song starting over again, we'll play that in a little bit. Is it hard managing the old school kind of legion of fans with maybe a new school take? Or is everybody just, yeah, we're here for this?
1: Yeah, man. You know, we're all, you know, hopefully as you get older, you grow. You know what I mean? And I think that, at least for me, I'm enjoying getting older, you know, like as far as becoming a better person and, you know, family life and thinking about more about like the good we can bring to anybody that we encounter, right? Mm-hmm. Whereas like in my 20s, wasn't thinking about that at all. However, I think that I'm definitely holding on to the excitement and passion that 20-year-old me first starting the band has, you know what I mean? And I think that, I don't know, man. Like, I think that one of the comments that I receive from so many people is this, that like, when we're performing, it just looks like we're genuinely having a good time up there. And
2: that's,
1: I think that's
2: my
1: because
2: comment.
1: We...
2: No, that's my comment about you. When I look over, I see Bo is the happiest person in the room. And I'm like, all right, don't blow this.
0: Don't mess this.
2: Don't blow this part. But I'm just like, Bo's having the best time. I should maybe smile a little bit too.
1: Yeah.
0: Bo and Phil from Sailsin hanging out. Breaking Benjamin, Something Wicked, number 8 on the Cutting Edge Countdown.

0: It's called Something Wicked, the band Breaking Benjamin. It is number 8, the 8th most played rock song this week on the Cutting Edge Countdown. Breaking Benjamin do have a new album that has been confirmed. It will be out later this year. That has also been confirmed by Jason from Breaking Benjamin. That's all we know. Unless something broke in the last 24 hours, that's all we know. 7 songs left to count down, plus a brand new one from Saleson coming up on the Cutting Edge Countdown. It's nothing but the biggest of the big in the world of rock. 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

0: Number 7 on the Cutting Edge Countdown is the former now number 1 song from Sleep Theory called Words Are Worthless. The guys from Sales and Bo and Phil specifically are hanging out with us this weekend on the Cutting Edge Countdown. Let's get ready to play it, man. Starting Over Again is the brand new Sales and song. 10 years, though, it took for a new song. How do you know, like, this is it? This is the tune. We kind of talked about that earlier.
1: Even with Starting Over Again, the way that people have connected with that has been so rewarding, you know, especially with all the hours that Phil and I put into it to really making it feel like this is Seosin. You know, this is what I want out of Seosin. This is what we want out of Seosin. And then to have other people resonate with that is very rewarding, you know. But there's no way to know. Once it's finished and you put it out, there's no way to know how people are going to respond.
2: You're at the mercy of people. But like, to just elaborate on that, you're chasing after this idea of like, I can, like, full confidence in what you're doing, that like, oh, I need to just get to that feeling of full confidence, but you're always taking a risk. And I think that's the reward is so much greater when you embrace that risk as well. And you just go, you know what, up to this

point, I've done the best I can, or the team has collectively done the best we can. Like, it's time. And then you're wearing like your heart on your sleeve, and you're just like, all right, hopefully this resonates with everyone, because up to this point, we feel happy about it. So I think you kind of have to have that intuition of like, you know what, if it's good to me and it went through the ringer, hopefully someone out there is going to like it. And the fact that the fan base so far has been very receptive to starting over again, it's like, cool. Well, we have 9 more songs. We want that feeling to apply to.

0: 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Phil and Bo from Saleson joining us. You guys mentioned earlier about 9 more songs ready to go. What else can you tell us about a new Saleson album forthcoming?
1: The only thing I can really say that seems to be kind of backed up by the response people have had to Starting Over Again. Mm-hmm. All the stuff that we've shown to management, label, and close friends of ours, they're just kind of saying, like, I don't know how you did it, but it feels the same as the first time I heard Self-Titled. So it's kind of like if Self-Titled were to be released in 2026, it's the same kind of feeling. So, yeah, I mean,
2: the songs are so different sounding, but yeah. It is that somehow there is that feeling that everyone's saying. So yeah. Right. To elaborate
1: and,
2: on
1: that. And Cove's voice just takes you right back to that. You know what I mean? So, yeah, I mean, there's so many riffs. There's so many sick parts. There's things that I don't want to say things that we've done before, but things that I feel like we've kind of mastered now. And then, you know, things that we're trying new. So I think it's a really good blend of the overall representation of the band.
0: And that, of course, is what you want at the end of the day. At number 6 on the Cutting Edge Countdown, it is the band Architects, who are always pleasing to listen to. Broken Mirror on the Cutting Edge Countdown.

0: the storm. That is Five Finger Death Punch. It is the Cutting Edge Countdown. Five Finger Death Punch with new music later this year as well. Obviously, that new song out now. Zoltan and Chris both saying, you know, some of the heaviest music that they've actually done. They're getting back to the roots a bit. I'm here for it, man. I really am. Four songs left to go on the countdown. Last week's number one, When I Wake Up by the Pretty Reckless, is actually down to number four. So we'll get that on next. Who will be this week's number one? I will tell you, it is another legendary band with a female vocalist. Plus, we'll say goodbye to the guys from Seosin next on the Cutting Edge Countdown. 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
0: We are in the middle of counting down the week's biggest rock songs. I don't want to wait anymore. Let's get it going. I'm Cutter, and this is the Cutting Edge Countdown on Real Rock 92.9 The X.
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0: When I Wake Up by the Pretty Reckless on the Cutting Edge Countdown. This week, down to number 4, the guys from Seosin really appreciate you two. Congratulations on starting over again. It's blowing up.
1: Yeah, no, that's it's so good to hear. And it's, like I said, we've been working our asses off on this stuff. And we've made a conscious decision to, you know, we're going to make this a real band. And, you know, I'm saying that from the sense of we definitely took some time off for a while. And now we're back making the decision to like put 100% into it.
0: Record, so tour, tour, record, tour. Yeah, yeah, yeah, all that.
1: Yeah, yeah. So we definitely want to make it a presence where lights are on, we're coming for blood. And, we've got the riffs out.
2: That's
1: you know,
2: the album title.
0: Coming for blood.
1: Coming for blood, yeah. Bloody riffs.
0: You know, like yeah, old school hardcore record riffs, and just like, Seosin comes for blood, you know. Seriously, people who listen to my show probably think I'm just a fan of all music, but I am a fan of all music, and I do say it a lot, but the new song is really good, and I'm really happy
1: Heck
0: for
1: yeah,
0: you guys,
1: dude.
0: And I'm really happy you're coming back full force.
1: It means a lot. Thanks, man.
0: You got
2: appreciate
0: it.
2: The support.
0: Always, guys. Thanks. And number 3 on the Cutting Edge Countdown, 3 Days Grace with Don't Want to Go Home Tonight.

0: Twisting the Knife from Ice Nine Kills, featuring McKenna Grace on the Cutting Edge Countdown. Now, that song is from the Scream 7 soundtrack, which is about to give Ice Nine Kills a number one rock song. It makes sense to have Ice Nine Kills on the Scream 7 soundtrack. It makes sense to have Ice Nine Kills on any horror movie ever soundtrack. Obviously, Ice Nine Kills at the point where they can pick and choose, and that's probably a good thing. We have one song left to go in the Cutting Edge Countdown. I told you before it was a pretty legendary hard rock band with a female singer. Did you figure out who it is? If you guessed Evanescence, you're right. Who will you follow? Well, I'm going to follow you, Amy Lee, right to the number one spot next on the Cutting Edge Countdown. I'm Cutter, and this is the Cutting Edge Countdown on 92.9 The X.
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0: The number one rock song in the United States of America this week belongs to Evanescence. The song is called Who Will You Follow? That song can be found on the brand new Evanescence album entitled Sanctuary. The band sounds great. The band looks great. The live shows are amazing. Evanescence with it's not a resurgence, but it's a new lease on life, it feels like, these last 5 years or so. My thanks again to the guys in the band Sail Sin for joining us. Truly appreciate it. 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

Five Finger Death Punch, 92.9 The X, new rock from Five Finger Death Punch. It's called Eye of the Storm. My name is Lazy Man Drew. Happy Saturday afternoon to you, and happy Father's Day Eve, I guess we'll call it that. Tomorrow, Father's Day. Don't forget about your dads. They'd really just want a day off. Leave them alone.

Papa Roach on 92.9 The X. Father's Day is tomorrow. I was listening to Brian and Gene yesterday morning, and they had asked, you know, hey, dads, text us. You know, what do you really want for Father's Day? One guy said a day off. One guy said, you know, spending time with his family and grilling out, all of that. And one guy said, I want a sword. For Father's Day. Get your dad a sword.

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9: I'm meteorologist Paul Trombley with your updated forecast.

0: With daytime highs approaching 77, 76, chance of thunderstorms Tuesday. That's the latest weather on the X. Currently, it's 70 degrees.
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Gobsmack. It's Godsmack, not Gobsmack. Oh, my goodness. I'm Drew, the lazy man. You can blame me for the mush mouth and all that, blah, blah, blah. Let's play some music. New music now from Sublime, Until the Sun Explodes on the X.

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1: One dad, very unique, his response, he wants a sword. Just plain and simple. You know what I could use right now is a sword, a really nice sword.
2: I've always wanted one. Nobody ever listens to me when I say that. They go, no, you don't.
1: Well, I think there's this, and I don't know how many comedians and movies and TV shows need to explain this. Men, for the most part, are very simple creatures. And when we say we want something, that's exactly what we want. Don't overthink it. Just get us what we want.
2: He's been saying sword for a long time.
1: If the guy has been talking about swords since day one, get him a friggin' sword. Stop it. Don't get him some underwear and socks or anything like that. He wants a sword.
2: I would like a battling blade. That's what I'm asking for, please.
1: I want to be able to protect my family at the drop of a hat.
2: Or just hang it up on the wall.
1: Yes, I can grab it. And some intruder comes in and I don't have access to the shotgun. I can grab the sword, the saber.
2: Not into martial arts. I'm just into the sword.
1: This guy wants a sword.
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If you missed it this morning, you were up too late last night, or just spaced it out this morning, catch the replay tonight at 9. 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

0: Another week dragging through the mud, meetings that should have been emails that should have never existed, and coworkers who somehow still can't figure out what reply all means. So yeah, you've earned this. 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It's Friday Fives. 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It's Friday Fives. 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

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They have a new album out. It's called Sanctuary. And we played, basically it was like a radio interview. Kind of the making of the album and, you know, talked to some of the band members. It was pretty cool. I tuned in and I learned more about Evanescence than I knew before. Their newest song, Who Will You Follow? Evanescence on The X.

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I think we're going to be getting some thunderstorms. At least that's what the forecast is calling for at some point today. Depending on where you are, it might rain, and depending on where you are, it might not. There you go. Your weather forecast from Lazy Man Drew. 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
7: I'm meteorologist Paul Trombley with your updated forecast. Sunshine mixed with clouds at times this afternoon, with daytime highs approaching 75. Winds out of the northwest, 8 to 15 miles per hour. Lows level off around 51 tonight. Mainly clear skies. Mainly cloudy skies expected tomorrow. High temperatures reach up to 76. Partly cloudy skies Monday, with daytime highs approaching 77. 76, chance of thunderstorms Tuesday. That's the latest weather on the X. Currently, it's 70 degrees.
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0: 92.9 The X Rockfest 2026 coming up in 1 month. And last year, Poppy was there. She's not at Rockfest this year, but she was there last year. She's got a new song out now, and it's called Time Will Tell. Here we go, Poppy on the X.
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1: One dad, very unique, his response, he wants a sword. Just plain and simple. You know what I could use right now is a sword, a really nice sword.
2: I've always wanted one. Nobody ever listens to me when I say that. They go, no, you don't.
1: Well, I think there's this, and I don't know how many comedians and movies and TV shows need to explain this. Men, for the most part, are very simple creatures. And when we say we want something, that's exactly what we want. Don't overthink it. Just get us what we want.
2: He's been saying sword for a long time.
1: If the guy has been talking about swords since day one, get him a friggin' sword. Stop it. Don't get him some underwear and socks or anything like that. He wants a sword.
2: I would like a battling blade. That's what I'm asking for, please.
1: I want to be able to protect my family at the drop of a hat.
2: Or
1: I want to
2: just hang it up on the
1: wall. Yes, I can grab it. And some intruder comes in and I don't have access to the shotgun. I can grab the sword, the saber.
2: Not into martial arts. I'm just into the sword.
1: This guy wants a sword.
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That's Name and Blood on 92.9 The X. We know when the official 715 day is. And drum roll, please. Of course, we know it's July 15th, right? That's right in the middle of the week, Wednesday, July 15th. 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We're going to have food trucks, vendors, of course, great drinks from the Brewing Project, fun, friends, cocktails. 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

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I think I forgot to mention we're kicking it off at 5 p.m. at the Brewing Project, Wednesday, July 15th.

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8: I'm meteorologist Paul Trombley with your updated forecast. Sunshine mixed with clouds at times this afternoon, with daytime highs approaching 75. Northwesterly winds 8 to 15 miles per hour. Lows dip down to about 51 tonight. Mainly clear skies. Mainly cloudy skies expected tomorrow. High temperatures reach up to 76. High of 77 Monday under partly cloudy skies. 76 Tuesday, chance of thunderstorms. That's the latest weather on the X. Right now, it's 70 degrees.
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1: One dad, very unique. His response, he wants a sword. Just plain and simple. You know what I could use right now is a sword. A really nice sword.
2: I've always wanted one. Nobody ever listens to me when I say that. They go, no, you don't.
1: Well, I think there's this, and I don't know how many comedians and movies and TV shows need to explain this. Men, for the most part, are very simple creatures. And when we say we want something, that's exactly what we want. Don't overthink it. Just get us what we want.
2: He's been saying sword for a long time.
1: If the guy has been talking about swords since day one, get him a friggin' sword. Stop it. Don't get him some underwear and socks or anything like that. He wants a sword.
2: I would like a battling blade. That's what I'm asking for, please.
1: I want to be able to protect my family at the drop of a hat.
2: Or
1: I want to
2: just hang it up on the
1: wall. Yes, I can grab it. And some intruder comes in and I don't have access to the shotgun. I can grab the sword, the saber.
2: Not into martial arts. I'm just into the sword.
1: This guy wants a sword.
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Rent's due, gas is offensive, and your bank account just sent you a thoughts and prayers notification. That's where we come in, and you don't have to sell a kidney. We can get you free tickets, getting you into all the shows that you can't otherwise afford. All you gotta do is become a real rocker. 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It's that easy. So keep it locked on The X, because being broke sucks. But missing all the best shows, that's just embarrassing.

Temple of the Dog, 92.9 The X, Chris Cornell, Eddie Vedder, some of the guys from Mother Love Bone were all involved in that. They did one album for their friend Andrew Wood, who was in Mother Love Bone, who tragically passed away from an overdose. That album they did, it was kind of like a super group album, just one album that they put out. Actually, I'm getting goosebumps right now. I haven't heard it in a while, but every track on there is just amazing. Check it out. I did it!

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Three Doors Down and Kryptonite on 92.9 The X. I saw an interview that Brad Arnold wrote that song when he was 15. And I can't remember if he was like in math class or study hall, but wrote it in school probably when he should have been paying attention. But that song put them on the map. And just a few months ago, we lost Brad Arnold to cancer. Yeah, he's a good dude. I met him once, and he was cool to me. So feel bad for his family and his fans. Let's get back to it.

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10: I'm meteorologist Paul Trombley with your updated forecast. Sunshine mixed with clouds at times this afternoon, with daytime highs approaching 75. Northwesterly winds, 8 to 15 miles per hour. Lows dip down to about 51 tonight, mainly clear skies. Mainly cloudy skies expected tomorrow. High temperatures reach up to 76. High of 77 Monday, under partly cloudy skies. 76 Tuesday, chance of thunderstorms. That's the latest weather on the X. Currently 72.
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Join us for the official 715 day on July 15th. 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
1: One dad, very unique. His response, he wants a sword. Just plain and simple. You know what I could use right now is a sword. A really nice sword.
2: I've always wanted one. Nobody ever listens to me when I say that. They go, no, you don't.
1: Well, I think there's this, and I don't know how many comedians and movies and TV shows need to explain this. Men, for the most part, are very simple creatures. And when we say we want something, that's exactly what we want. Don't overthink it. Just get us what we want.
2: He's been saying sword for a long time.
1: If the guy has been talking about swords since day one, get him a friggin' sword. Stop it. Don't get him some underwear and socks or anything like that. He wants a sword.
2: I would like a battling blade. That's what I'm asking for, please.
1: I want to be able to protect my family at the drop of a hat.
2: Or
1: I want to
2: just hang it up on the
1: wall. Yes, I can grab it and some intruder comes in and I don't have access to the shotgun. I can grab the sword, the saber.
2: Not into martial arts. I'm just into the sword.
1: This guy wants a sword.
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I'll be there. 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

0: Real Rockers, the annual Mayhem rises again July 16th through the 18th. 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
8: I'm meteorologist Paul Trombley with your updated forecast. Sunshine mixed with clouds at times this afternoon, with daytime highs approaching 75. Northwesterly winds 8 to 15 miles per hour. Lows dip down to about 51 tonight, mainly clear skies. Mainly cloudy skies expected tomorrow. High temperatures reach up to 76. High of 77 Monday under partly cloudy skies. 76 Tuesday, chance of thunderstorms. That's the latest weather on the X. Currently 72.
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Puddle of Mud on 92.9 The X. I want to give a shout out to my buddy Dave out in Denver, Colorado. 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
1: One dad, very unique. His response, he wants a sword. Just plain and simple. You know what I could use right now is a sword. A really nice sword.
2: I've always wanted one. Nobody ever listens to me when I say that. They go, no, you don't.
1: Well, I think there's this, and I don't know how many comedians and movies and TV shows need to explain this. Men, for the most part, are very simple creatures. And when we say we want something, that's exactly what we want. Don't overthink it. Just get us what we want.
2: He's been saying sword for a long time.
1: If the guy has been talking about swords since day one, get him a friggin' sword. Stop it. Don't get him some underwear and socks or anything like that. He wants a sword.
2: I would like a battling blade. That's what I'm asking for, please.
1: I want to be able to protect my family at the drop of a hat.
2: Or
1: I want to
2: just hang it up on the
1: wall.
2: Yes,
1: I can grab it. And some intruder comes in and I don't have access to the shotgun. I can grab the sword, the saber.
2: Not into martial arts. I'm just into the sword.
1: This guy wants a sword.
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Remember when we said, oh man, it's going to be a whole year to Rockfest? 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

How do we drag you through the mud, meetings that should have been emails, emails that should have never existed, and coworkers who somehow still can't figure out what reply all means? 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It's Friday Fives. 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It's Friday Fives.

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falling away from me. It's falling away from me. It's falling away from me.

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They are in Europe all summer. Germany, Denmark, Bulgaria, Romania, Spain. Here's Name and Blood.

or whatever he says there. I don't know. System of a Down, Real Rock, 92.9 The X. It's me, Drew, into the 5 o'clock hour home stretch. 6 o'clock rolls around. I'm out. Then it's my Saturday night. Wolfie Mammoth and The Spell.

0: 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The annual Mayhem rises again July 16th through the 18th. 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
13: I'm meteorologist Paul Trombley with your updated forecast. Lows level off around 51 tonight under mainly clear skies. Northerly winds around 5 miles per hour. Cloudy skies with a few peaks of sun tomorrow. High temperatures reach up to 76. Lows dip down to about 54 tomorrow night. Partly cloudy skies. High of 77 Monday under partly cloudy skies. 76 Tuesday. Chance for storms. That's the latest weather on the X. Right now, it's 73 degrees.
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Real Rock 92.9 The X, 6 a.m. Nikki Sixx's band. That's Gotta Get It Right is the name of that song. And new music now also from The Who. Not the band from the 70s. The Who, H-U, featuring Johnny Hawkins from Nothing More. The song's called Lost Soul.

0: Well, I think there's this, and I don't know how many comedians and movies and TV shows need to explain this. Men, for the most part, are very simple creatures. And when we say we want something, that's exactly what we want. Don't overthink it. Just get us what we want.
1: He's been saying sword for a long time.
0: If the guy has been talking about swords since day one, get him a friggin' sword. Stop it. Don't get him some underwear and socks or anything like that. He wants a sword.
1: I would like a battling blade. That's what I'm asking for, please.
0: I want to be able to protect my family at the drop of a hat.
1: Or just hang it up on the
0: wall. 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I can grab the sword, the saber.
1: Not into martial arts. I'm just into the sword.
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1: One dad, very unique, his response, he wants a sword. Just plain and simple. You know what I could use right now is a sword, a really nice sword.
2: 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Nobody ever listens to me when I say that. 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

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If you missed it this morning, 9 o'clock tonight.

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9: That's going to wrap things up for my Saturday, my happy pre-Father's Day Eve Saturday, whatever you want to call it. Father's Day tomorrow. Don't forget about your dad. 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I'm going to leave you with The Offspring. Missing my buddy Scotty B. He was a dad. Thinking of you, brother. My name's Lazy Man Drew. I'll see you tomorrow. I'm out. You got to keep them separated.

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9: I'm meteorologist Paul Trombley with your updated forecast. Lows level off around 51 tonight under mainly clear skies. Northerly winds around 5 miles per hour. Cloudy skies with a few peaks of sun tomorrow. High temperatures reach up to 76. Lows dip down to about 54 tomorrow night. Partly cloudy skies. High of 77 Monday under partly cloudy skies. 76 Tuesday. Chance for storms. That's the latest weather on the X. Right now, it's 72 degrees.
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1: One dad, very unique, his response, he wants a sword. Just plain and simple. You know what I could use right now is a sword, a really nice sword.
2: I've always wanted one. Nobody ever listens to me when I say that. They go, no, you don't.
1: Well, I think there's this, and I don't know how many comedians and movies and TV shows need to explain this. Men, for the most part, are very simple creatures. And when we say we want something, that's exactly what we want. Don't overthink.

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Join the Eau Claire Axemen this season at the Sonntag Center. 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On now.

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Listen up, Real Rockers. 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